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And we lift. 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

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Somebody let your voice and bless the Lord with me. Come on, let's exalt his name together. We bless you, Abba Father. We give you all the glory. Somebody bless him, bless him, bless him, bless him. Bless the Lord, oh my soul, and all that is within me. Bless his holy name. Father, we bless your name.

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I want to give you 3 minutes window to come before the Lord right now. As the strings and the saxophone play, I want you to enter into that place. Whatever that is on your heart, you are declaring amen, not in your name, but in the name of the Lord. I know that there are certain deep places of our lives

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Can you call upon your God? The Bible said, come unto me, all those of you who are heavy laden, and I, the Lord, will give you rest. In 3 minutes right now, I want you to come before him. Come before your God and King. Come before him right now. Jesus, his presence is in this place. For some of you, it is a chronic disease. For some of you, it's that poverty line in that family. For some of you, it is that sin you are dealing with.

chapter 16, verse 19 says, for wherever we bind on earth is bound in heaven. Whatever we lose on earth, it's loosed in heaven. What it means is that we have the backing of heaven. In the

things work together for good. 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All things work together for good.

whatever I'm declaring right now, I'm declaring it in the name of Jesus. In the name of Jesus. The Bible said, for all the promises of God are fulfilled in Christ. We do not come on our own accord. I hear the Spirit say, especially those of you called to ministry, I hear the Spirit say that our last but one prayer should be that it should not be said about us that we started this thing and we left it halfway. It should not be said about us that we confessed Christ and halfway we left it. 2 years to come, we should still be mentioning the name of Jesus. 10 years to come, we should still be Christians. When we are 40 years old, we should still be professing Christ. When we are 70 years old, we should still be professing Christ.

this sort of attire. Now, I give you the last opportunity. Whatever prayer that has come on you, whatever prayer that has come in your spirit and in your mind, release it right now. In the next 1 minute, shout it and release it right now.

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0: 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This is a big issue on 97.3 CTFM and on Channel 1 Television. Coming to you from our studios at number 5 Ola Hansen Lane at Tesano in Accra. So there are a number of issues that we are looking at today, primarily being the issue of Gold Board, an organization or a campaign that was set up to replace the PMMC, Produce Mineral Buying Company. Is that what it is? Yes. About 2 years ago, headed by the National Communications Officer of the NDC, Sami JP Lawyer. It has been in the news for some time now, and the news became perhaps a front headline or front banner this week after the minority decided, led by its leader, decided to go on a campaign to call out what it says were losses incurred to the Ghanaian economy through the activities of Gold Board. And the Gold Board CEO has been on the defense. This morning, we'll be reading portions of the IMF report that has been relied on for this entire conversation for you to help you make sense of the big stories in the discussions. Now, the bottom line is that losses were made, but what kind of losses were those? And are these losses on whose books? And does it matter whose books they are on? And can there be a justification for those losses? Those are some of the questions that I'll be asking my panelists this morning. We'll also be talking about the NDC's flagship 24-hour economy. It's a campaign promise that was made, and they're trying to deliver that by setting up a secretariat. But what do you know about 24-hour economy? Is it the fact that one job, three people, or it is the fact that the necessary environment will be created for businesses to operate 24 hours, i.e. providing them with security, electricity, and more. The question next is, even if you set up the system, is it going to work now? Now, there's a new thing that has come up, the building of 24-hour markets. The 24-hour secretariat says it is not directly responsible for that or it has jurisdiction to do that. So the 24-hour, as was campaigned and as is being executed, is it a policy or a project? That is the question we'll be asking today on the Big Issue. Is the 24-hour economy a policy or a project? So having outlined the key issues I'll be looking at, I want us to talk briefly or listen briefly to some of the big insights from the week. Let's start with the Gold Board issue. This week, there was a counter argument from the CEO of Gold Board responding to what was said by the minority. I want us to listen to Sami JP.
1: The response from the chief executive officer following criticisms from the minority parliament, which has accused Gold Board of using the

0: of Ghana as its alter ego and argued that Gold Board was responsible for the $1.7 billion losses recorded under the program in 2025, but the CEO debunked the assertions.
1: Nowhere in the under-referenced IMF reports is Gold Board accused by the IMF as having caused the losses reported to have been incurred by the Bank of Ghana under the domestic gold purchase program. I challenge Athenio Markin to point to any page, paragraph, sentence, phrase, or punctuation mark in the said reference reports of the IMF where the Gold Board was accused by the IMF as the entity responsible for losses incurred by the Bank of Ghana. In summary, ladies and gentlemen, what the IMF report states is that Bank of Ghana incurred losses through the sale of gold under its domestic gold purchase program of $400 million in the year 2024 and $1.7 billion in the year 2025. And that the 2025 loss of $1.7 billion was as a result of, I'm quoting the IMF verbatim, the scaling up of the domestic gold purchase program, not incompetence or mismanagement, according to the IMF.
0: There has been calls for an inquiry into the circumstance leading to the loss of billions of cedis over the operations of Gold Board Finance by the central bank, but the CEO says he's ever ready for scrutiny.
1: There's been a call for a parliamentary probe, and I've already stated on public record that I'm waiting with bated breath for Athenio Markin's invitation. And I don't know why he's delaying and holding press conferences when, as minority leader, he can get the Public Accounts Committee to summon me tomorrow or today and I will appear.
0: He, however, posited prospects of the activities of Gold Board going forward.
1: So if the Gold Board wants to assert that statutory mandate, and for that matter, the Bank of Ghana has to end what it was doing under the domestic gold purchase program, you don't look at that and say, oh, that means Gold Board was doing something wrong. I can tell you that as we speak, the IMF and the Bank of Ghana are all engaging Gold Board that they still want to be our fiscal agents under the Gold Board model, where they will be raising money for us as an intermediary.
2: So that's Sammy Jenfe, he's CEO of Gold Board, speaking at the Government Accountability Series at the Jubilee House. And the comments that he made in response to Alexander Athenio Markin, the minority leader. There were some parts of it which the minority leader felt was ad hominem or personal attacks, which he said he was not going to get into. But this issue has been running. Do I have Alexander Athenio Markin's insight? I want to just give us the background to some of the things he has been saying on this matter. I think he was on Metro TV's Good Evening Ghana.
3: Minority leader, it's not an easy official. Minority leader, it's not an easy official. Minority leader, sometimes you can be lonely. When everything is going round, you have to do the heavy lifting. I'm ready to do a heavy lifting for this party, MPP. My stepfather fought for the party. My mom fought for the party. My daddy suffered for the party. And it's my turn. I will fight for the party with a clear mind. And I will shake. What we are telling the people of Ghana about these losses is the truth. Nothing more, nothing less. We expect the NDC to be reasonable in coming, eat humble pie, and admit that indeed policy failures resulted in this, so that perhaps we can look at the way forward. But to be attacking us, I will stay there, deal with the issues, and pursue it. However lonely I may become, I am doing this for the party, and the right thing will be done.
2: So that's Minority Leader Alexander Athenio Markin. Now, before we get into the discussion, I want us to also briefly watch this video of Buzi Tano. I mean, if you followed Ghana's politics for a while, you would remember the half of yellow sand, not the one from the land of the Igbo people, but the one from the National Reform Party. Was it New Reform Party? Was it New or National Reform Party? Was it New Reform Party or National Reform Party?
4: It was National
2: Reform Party of the year 2000, Gozitano. But for purpose of this discussion, he's a person in charge of the 24-hour economy secretariat.
5: Contribute to the supply chain efficiency model achieved. Because if you have cold chain facilities, then your vegetables, your perishables, and so on have somewhere to be stored so that we don't lose or add to the 30-40% Osiris losses that we have within the supply chain. So it's a good thing, but for the moment, we have no responsibility whatsoever. So if people sue 24-hour economy authorities, we've been sued 4 or 5 times for something that we have no responsibility for. So our lawyer is moving a motion in November to get us to remove from the defendant's list because we have no jurisdiction, we have no status in the matter. Right? So that problem is a problem that the Ministry of Local Government is

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2: You're welcome. That's the coordinator of the 24-hour secretary, Busitano, who just spoke there to us. This is a big issue on 97.3 CTFM. Let me introduce my panelists in studio who would help us with the discussion. Facing me directly is a man who I've not seen on this show before, if I've ever even seen him before on this show. Kojo Nsafua Poku is energy analyst, a member of the New Patriotic Party. You're welcome.
3: I've been on the show, but this is the first time you are hosting that on the show.
2: Oh, good.
3: I've been on the show like three times.
2: Oh, then I was not around.
3: Yeah.
2: I had gone on a sabbatical by then.
4: And he's a chairman of something committee.
5: And co-chairman.
4: The co-chairman.
5: We have like four chairmen.
3: How somebody would talk my party matter when you know they're the party?
2: They love you. I think they love you.
3: It's two codes. How can they be four codes? There's two codes.
2: And so who is the other code?
3: The ranking in parliament.
2: Okay. It's a big man. You're sharing power with the parliament.
4: It's an elephant
2: cabinet. Let me introduce my panelists around the discussion. Duncan Amwa is... So, if you are an energy analyst, Duncan Amwa is an energy consumer, or he's what?
3: He's a total diver.
2: Duncan Amwa is executive director of the Center for... No, what am I saying?
4: The Chamber for Petroleum Consumers.
2: Chamber of Petroleum Consumers. Larry Alansdogbe is sitting closer to me in a very beautiful hat, and I have a lot of issues with these people who wear this hat. He's editor of the Herald newspaper. Larry, you're welcome.
6: Thank you.
2: Everything good?
6: Amazing.
2: Lamtik Apanga is deputy CEO at the Gaming Commission. He's a member of the NDC communication team. You're welcome.
6: Thank you.
2: Hope the week is going well. Any bettings happening?
6: No, sir.
2: No bettings happening. We'll be joined by Dr. Edu Owusu Sakodi. He's executive director of the Center for Policy Scrutiny in a bit, and he'll be joining us via Zoom. So, ladies and no lady here. So, gentlemen, good morning and welcome. Thank you so much for making time to join us in this discussion. Because the issue of gold board was primarily raised by the NPP recently after the IMF report, I want to ask you, Kojo, to tell me what the party position on this matter is. Why is the NPP interested in the gold board matter? For someone who has heard bits and pieces, what exactly is your story?
3: Okay, so look, the heart of this conversation is the NPP trying to point out incompetence. The heart of this matter is MPP trying to point out policy failure. You know, when you are in government and you are doing something and somebody is in opposition and the person makes so much noise at every opportunity they get and basically point fingers at you that you've done this is wrong, I can do better, I should be given a chance to manage this country, not you, all that, right? Then you look at a scenario where Ghanaians listen to them and give them the chance to come into government. And when they come into government, they are critical governance and policy issues they don't look at. They go straight to, as if they are still in a campaign mode, and start doing politics. And when issues of national importance come, they don't look at it from a governance and a workability point of view. They go into politics and basically lambast and say all sorts of things. Then, a year down the line, they realize that they goofed, they did unnecessary politics, and they want to now have their cake and eat it too. Right? Now, let me explain. The issue at Goldwater, you know, I could do people, I'll tell everybody I'm the authority on this matter. And I'll tell
2: really?
3: You why. Yes.
2: Because you were once MLC boss.
3: No, not that. Mm. When the gold for oil first came out, G4O, the issue, I was against it. I was against it from 2003. And you see...
2: That's a policy where the government was...
3: The domestic gold purchase program started off primarily with two things.
2: Yes.
3: One, to buy gold and store at the Bank of Ghana as reserves, and two, to buy gold. And basically, when we need commodities, instead of going to sell the gold, use the gold for barter. So that was the primarily concept that came up from Dr. Bawumia in the beginning. Now, there is an issue that the NDC have told their communicators, and even Sammy Gyamfi himself repeated it. The domestic gold purchase program, gold for oil, the buying of gold from PMMC, which is now Gold Board, did not start in 2021. It started in 2023. The reason I know is that there was a letter. When I first heard about this whole arrangement, I was against it because I'm in the energy space for 25 years. I know when it comes to petroleum products and gold, there can always be losses. So I wrote a letter to Bank of Ghana in January 2023. Bank of Ghana replied me in February 2023. I sent a copy of that letter to your producers, if they can put that on screen, and we can all look at a setting. Mm-hmm. I actually asked them a direct question, and producer, if you can put that letter on the screen. I act and put the date.
1: You can't give instructions.
3: Oh, please. Okay. So, Omaru, if you can instruct them to put the letter on screen. And I would like them to put the date the letter was written by Bank of Ghana and the question three of that.
1: Okay, you speak to it. If you have it there, you can.
3: Okay, I have it, but I will. It would be nice if everybody could actually look at it. Mm. You see, the issue at stake was that I asked the Bank of Ghana in January 2023 that in gold transactions, there can be losses. Because both commodities, right, the gold and the petroleum products fluctuates. And in so doing, there can be losses in the trade. And if that happens, who will be responsible for those losses? That was February 2023. Bank of Ghana replied and told me that they have measures in place to take care of any losses that would occur. And in fact, they've put measures in place that they don't see any losses coming up. No problem. Fast forward. January 2025, the first account for Bank of Ghana in 2024 comes out. Because bear in mind, because the gold board was done only part, sorry, the G4O thing was done mainly, primarily, partly in 2023. And full year 2024, the first time Bank of Ghana actually reported in their accounts the losses of gold for oil and the domestic gold purchase was in 2025. 2025 was the first. So when people say that, when you guys were there, when the MPP was in government, that loss issue only came up in the first quarter of 2025. And in Bank of Ghana's own admission, the losses occurred as a result of what? FX differential.
1: So 2024, so the loss, the 400 million for 2024 happened in 2025?
3: No. The accounts comes out in 2025.
1: Yes, so I'm
3: so the 400 million is for 2 years.
1: Yes,
3: partly 2023, mm-hmm. and partly in the whole of 2024. So that is when the accounts, the first time everybody talked about that was in first quarter of 2025.
1: But that's when the report.
3: But that's when the accounts, okay. The Bank of Ghana accounts came out. Okay. And it's in the Bank of Ghana account when Dr. Siama was governor, and he's the one who reported that.
1: Okay. It doesn't mean it was not incurred in 2020.
3: No, it was incurred in 2024. Nobody's denying that. But I'm saying that it was incurred, but the report only, the accounts only came out in 2025.
1: Okay.
3: MPP was not in government. So we didn't have the hindsight of knowing that, even Bank of Ghana themselves didn't have the hindsight of knowing that the FX losses was a problem. They only knew in first quarter of 2025.
1: Okay. No, let him make his submission.
4: No, that's not correct.
1: You are when I come to you.
3: What is not correct? No. Let's address it.
4: What's
3: not correct?
4: I mean, during the campaign, period, issues of losses as far as the
3: which campaign period?
1: That was with Bank of Ghana.
3: Bank of Ghana losses, not the domestic gold purchase program.
1: Larry, you take your notes down. I want to hear.
3: It's good he gets his facts right.
1: No.
3: Losses at Bank of Ghana has got nothing to do with domestic. We are talking about domestic gold purchase program.
1: Proceed, please.
3: The first time losses from Bank of Ghana was reported. From Bank of Ghana's accounts was in the 2024 accounts, which was released in 2025.
1: Okay.
3: And that's a fact.
1: Okay. Continue.
3: Now, when that came up, Both the NDC communicators and Dr. Esiama as governor did unnecessary politics with it. In fact, some CSOs went ahead and did all this counterfactual analysis and said all sorts of things, how there was a scam and no gold was ever given. All sorts of things were said, right? And that they attributed that to the losses. Aiko Jopoku told on every platform that the losses occurred because I had a letter from Bank of Ghana directly instructing that the losses occurred as a result of what? FX differential. Gold, the price at which the PMMC at the time bought the gold, the forex used, and the forex used at the internal rate of Bank of Ghana. That's how the FX came about.
1: Was it wrong at the time?
3: Was it wrong?
1: Yes.
3: What do you mean was wrong?
1: That the losses.
3: No, it was a it was a policy error.
1: Okay, so
3: let me land on
1: the reason I'm asking is that because the IMF report now is also giving FX losses.
3: Yes, exactly. But that's where I'm driving at. Okay. That's what I'm saying, that there is a policy failure.
1: Okay.
3: Now, when they took over, the governor took over. Do you know who became the second vice of the Bank of Ghana?
1: Mm-hmm.
3: The guy who was responsible for the G4O, the Domestic Gold Purchase Program, who was responsible for that schedule, was the one that became the deputy governor. So at least he could have advised the governor that, look, this politics you guys are doing, there is an inherent problem. In July 2025, Aiko Jopoku sat on multiple platforms and said that Gold Board is going to have losses in 2025. At the end of 2025, they're going to have losses. Nobody believed me. Why did I know that? I'm not, though I'm Oracle, but I can only see things that is on. No, hold on.
1: You're
3: a
1: scientific oracle.
3: Yes, I'm called an oracle.
1: By a scientific
3: oracle.
1: Okay.
3: I knew that because I knew that the policy has inherent problems. But when Sami Jenfi took over the PMMC and became Gold Board, Dr. Siama took over Bank of Ghana. They did unnecessary politics and did not correct that inherent problem, which is what? When a journalist asked Sami Jenfi that question in the press conference, he asked him, Sami, you said reset. That's what the NDC says, right? Why is it that the FX losses that occurred in 2024 occurred in 2025 when you guys have promised reset? You know what his answer was?
1: Yeah.
3: His answer was that they use Forex Bureau rates, and Forex Bureau is regulated by Bank of Ghana, so they didn't say anything wrong with it. But there was something wrong with it because today, because they've learned their lesson, right? When you go to the Gold Board website now, the exchange rate they use is the Bank of Ghana internal rate. They no longer use any other rate. So the point that everybody is making, and why everybody is running around trying to defend this thing, is that in his own submission, the cause of the loss, nobody is saying that the loss sits in your books. No. The cause, the person who caused it, is you. Because if you had only now consulted when you came in and realized that 2.1 billion Ghana cedis was lost in 2024, you would, if you have not paid attention. No. But it's true. If you have paid attention, you would not have made 22 billion.
1: Because so you should have learned from the...
3: He should have asked why. The Bank of Ghana governor should have asked the second deputy why there was a loss. And in their letter to me, it clearly states it, that the losses occurred as a result of FX. So in the fall of 2025, why are we still coming back to now defend an FX loss? Does it make sense? When we knew it in January 2025.
1: So we had something to guide us.
3: We had something to guide us. Because I knew it. Because I had a letter from Bank of Ghana in February 2025.
1: Okay.
3: But Omar, you know what I'm saying?
1: I'm getting
3: now, the second part of the conversation that people don't seem to get is that the asset fees and the charges by Gold Board, they knew it was a problem. Because they knew it was a problem, in October 2025, they went and Bank of Ghana and the Gold Board negotiated it downwards. At what point did you know it was a problem? You had been in power from January. In October, that is when you went and negotiated it downwards from the 16%. October 2025. As per the letter that your own people brought on certain platforms, which the Bank of Ghana wrote to Gold Board, there is a letter dated October 2025 where there has now been a renegotiation of the fees downwards for the commission paid to Gold Board and the asset fees. Because clearly everybody knew that it was a problem. The point that we are making And people will try to bring their eye, direct you to go and look at the accounts of Bold Board, and there are no losses there. We know the losses doesn't sit there. But the cause of the loss, and that's what the IMF document talks about. It says the cause is the domestic gold purchase program. Now, for the last 18 months, everything good in this country is caused by Gold Board. The city, the dollar to the city, stable economy, this is all Sammy Gyamfi and Gold Board. They caused the stability. They caused the city to come down. They caused all that. So why are they the cause of the loss? That is a simple conversation. Now, we are telling the Ghanaian women at home, and then the Ghanaian men and all the people at home, is that this is a government who came in and said they don't have $1.4 billion to complete Agenda 111. That is okay to lose $1.7 billion, and somebody will say that, economic cost, policy cost. There's an argument. You've heard it. People justify why. I was even on your show one day when the ranking in finance tried to justify why policy cost. If the dollar to the city is now doing seesaw around 10 and 12, right? And that is justifiable if Dr. Manteya goes on Joy to say that, if Gold Board brought in 10 billion, it's okay if they lose 1.7 billion.
2: Is that not?
3: How can that be, Omaru? This is a government who says it doesn't have 1.4 billion to a complete Agenda 111 to employ 60,000 doctors and nurses and over 30,000 allied health workers.
2: But this loss,
3: they don't have money, but it's okay to lose 1.7 billion.
2: But this loss, was it money that we already had there which was lost, or was money we should have gotten that we didn't get?
3: No, whichever way, it's Bank of Ghana's money that's lost. Okay, Bank of Ghana gave money to Gold Board. Gold Board used the wrong exchange rate, knowing very well that the exchange rate that would be used for the accounts is the internal rate of Bank of Ghana. Today, they've corrected it, so they knew it was wrong then. If they felt so strongly that it was right, they would have continued.
2: So this loss was because of the use of the Forex Bureau.
3: Yes, but
2: Yes, Uncle Mio. Mm-hmm. So does it mean someone pocketed this money?
3: No. They see the pocketing of money doesn't come in. But that's not
2: the
3: issue.
2: The money that could have been used for other social infrastructure is lost.
3: What about the other argument?
2: What if the exchange rates were higher? Would we not have still made this loss or even more?
3: If exchange higher, how?
2: Exchange rates were higher than 10 to 12.
3: No, but if you do, you see, all that you do is that whatever that you are buying it at, buy it at. You see, you say that you are an agent. They say that they are an agent appointed by buyer's agent, right? They are agent appointed by Bank of Ghana. Mm-hmm. And in fact, they bring documents to show that the role of Gold Board, even the price that they are supposed to buy at is dictated by Gold Board. If that's the case, why are you using, if somebody is telling you to buy something for me, why don't you use the rate, his rate? Because at the end of the day, he's the final recipient of the goods. Mm-hmm. Why are you using your own rate? And it was done in 2024, and it was a problem. My point I'm making is that why we say there's a policy failure, and why the NDC came into government and could not and cannot run this country, is that they couldn't know. They didn't know, and they cannot know. Because how else do you now, Omaru, in our own private institutions, let's not kid ourselves. I run a business for 25 years, various companies, right? If my COO or my accountant make this fundamental failure in a year, in the previous year, I'll sack him. It's simple. At the board meeting, you should not be allowed to repeat it. Why is it okay for a country? If in 2024 there is an FX differential that caused 2.1 billion failure or loss for a country, then we now say, we look on the blind side, and the same policy failure creates 22 billion the following year, and we are not defending it. That's the problem.
2: Very well. Thank you. Let me hear from Lamtik now. Lamtik,
7: yes.
2: This is the NPP position from which they have been in town this whole week.
7: Yes.
2: What's a Gold Board story?
7: Well, thank you very much, and good morning to you, my colleagues here. I think that there's been some attempts throughout the week and for some time now to put the Gold Board in a very negative position and create the impression that the NDC government has failed in the domestic gold purchase program. And at every opportunity given, fingers are pointed at gold board, gold board, gold board. We all know, Umaru, that everything that happens between gold board and Bank of Ghana, all transactions are governed by certain terms and conditions. And these terms and conditions, as he has rightly put out, were not set by gold board. These were terms and conditions set under the NPP. When PMMC...
1: What terms are you talking about?
7: I'll get there. When PMMC was in operation, and then the NPP government decided to introduce the domestic gold purchase program, they now signed an agreement between Bank of Ghana and PMMC. That PMMC, you go out there and purchase gold on behalf of Bank of Ghana. Purchase this gold from the local market, from artisanal miners and every other person who have gold, and bring it to Bank of Ghana. Now, there are conditions that you purchase this gold and you'll be paid 0.05% as your service fee and 0.028% as your assay fee. These are documented conditions, terms and conditions that are supposed to be paid to PMMC.
1: Contracts.
7: Obligations, one party is supposed to buy, another party provide the money, I buy on your behalf, and these are the benefits I receive for doing undertaking success for you. Tomorrow, how does that become a cost that you think that it should be borne by Gold Board? Gold Board subsequently took over the assets and liabilities of PMMC. So all contractual obligations of Gold Board, of PMMC, became the contractual obligation of Gold Board. Gold Board was obliged to carry on with that contractual obligation, as has been agreed between Gold Board, PMMC, and Bank of Ghana.
1: Even though Gold Board can always negotiate itself out of that at any point.
7: Wait a minute. Who should initiate that compensation? Should it be Gold Board or Bank of Ghana? In any case, even if there should be a need for that conversation to even take place, it's about the parties sitting together and having a conversation. So they create, to create the impression as if Gold Board has deliberately siphoned and taken away from Bank of Ghana 22 billion Ghana cedis. So it is ridiculous. It doesn't add up. That is the operational cost, essentially, for the domestic gold purchase program. That is the amount of money Bank of Ghana needs to pay to be able to get the gold from the market. And he makes the argument that why are you buying at a particular, why are you giving money to bank to Gold Board to buy at a particular rate, and then you are selling at a different rate? Mind you, the prices for gold across the country and across the world is determined by international price. If you have gold today you want to sell, you go to the internet and check the price before you sell. You don't just determine that I want to sell my gold at this amount. The person buying also check the price. Usually the difference is something very small. 0.5%, 0.2% as margin. Because you are also perhaps going to sell to another person. You can't sell beyond the market, the international market rate. So Gold Board, knowing very well that it needs to go into the market, the local market, and mobilize gold from the local artisanal miners, who essentially are looking for profits. If you don't offer them what is offered on the market, they will find alternative ways to smuggle their gold out of the country.
1: So you buy it expensively?
7: Not buy it expensively, buy it at the retail price. You can't go and buy it at Bank of Ghana rate. If someone has his gold, if a Galamsey guy or a miner or someone else has his gold, and you want to buy gold from him, you can't go to him and tell him that I'm buying your gold at Bank of Ghana rate. There's no way he will sell the gold to you.
4: Well, you can do that, huh?
7: Please. I'm telling you that at the initial stages of any policy, at the introduction of any policy, you would have to look at how you can get the policy to succeed. You cannot immediately introduce the Bank of Ghana rate at the beginning of that policy.
1: But he makes the point that if you saw what happened in 2024, you should have learned lessons from there and not repeat in 2024.
7: No. The loss then comes up when Bank of Ghana is selling the gold. Mind you, at the point of buying the gold, Bank of Ghana gives you money, you buy the gold is in there. There are no losses, you have the gold. But when you intend to sell the gold, because you bought the gold at the open market price, and now you're going to sell the gold to third parties at your Bank of Ghana rate, you are likely to suffer some losses. But Gold Board is not responsible for selling gold to third parties. Gold Board's essential role in this transaction is to go out there and buy gold on behalf of Bank of Ghana, deliver the gold to Bank of Ghana. Bank of Ghana determines when they want to sell the gold out to third parties. And he keeps repeating this thing over and over, and I would say that, listen, there's a cost to every policy. There is no way you are going to rake in $10 billion without spending some amount of money. Ask me, what should be the threshold? What should be the threshold for the loss? There's definitely going to be some cost. In fact, there's some school of thought that instead of describing this $1.7 billion as a loss, we should describe it as cost. Because essentially, it is the cost of the program. It's the cost of what we have obtained out of that
2: policy. Is it an avoidable cost?
7: It's unavoidable. But perhaps the threshold can be managed better.
2: Okay.
7: And it is for that reason that the parties, that is Gold Board and Bank of Ghana, took a second look at the fees and said, listen, can you re-manage your fees? Can you negotiate your fees? And let's see whether you can bring it down. And out of mutual understanding between Bank of Ghana and Gold Board, the service fee of 0.5% has been reduced. The assay fees have been reduced to help Bank of Ghana sort up its reduce the losses. But when it comes to how much Bank of Ghana sells, don't forget that part of the loss is also because of discount given to off-takers. If Bank of Ghana, at some point in time, and depending on the situation we are in, desire foreign exchange, and depending on how desperate we are, decide that, listen, there are these parties who intend to take some gold from us at this rate. But if we have to wait to sell it later, we may not be able to meet other obligations. So let's let it go at a 5% discount, a 2% discount. Because if you compare the exigency of the time, what is at stake, and what we are likely to suffer if we have to wait, then it would be better to do so. Bank of Ghana's decision is solely a Bank of Ghana decision and cannot be a decision that should be blamed on Gold Board. And I can understand why the attack has been on Sammy Gyamfi and Gold Board. I understand. I understand the frustration that the NPP have been having over this period.
2: What was the frustration?
7: The frustration is that Gold Board has done so well. The economy has done so well. We have stabilized the city so well in the last almost 1 year, 1.5 years. And this is something they feel to do.
2: I'll come around the table on this part of the conversation and ask whether you have described it as a cost, not even a loss, whether this loss is economically positive, whether it's a positive loss or a negative loss. I'll come around. So you do hold your thoughts on that. I want to hear other views around it.
3: Well.
2: Larry, the conversation around Gold Board is political, but factually speaking, the minority argues that there was a loss and it's an avoidable loss. Lamtik is just saying that it's unavoidable.
3: Good morning. I was trying to draw Poku's attention to the point.
2: Could you
3: Poku's attention to the point that this whole thing about losses, we didn't start discussion on it or debate about it, didn't start with Sammy Gyamfi or Gold Board. Way back, as far back as either late 2023 or early 2024, we started talking about this particular matter. That press statement, I think, were issued from the office of the vice president then, and also I think Bank of Ghana also at a point in time did some meet the press series and so on, speaking about losses, because then the CSOs and many other institutions had drawn our attention to the losses that were, you know, happening. I recall, and I have here, a statement that the vice president at the time made, that's Dr. Baumia, talking about how from what the good for oil, that from the rates we were going, the country was going to save about $4.8 billion annually through Forex. So right from the word go, Forex has always been the target. How do we make fuel, you know, cheaper and, you know, for everybody? And it's been good that the policy has brought some relief, whether we like it or not. However, there are bound to be losses.
7: They're bound to be cost.
3: Exactly. Okay.
7: You pay a price for it.
3: You pay a price for it. That is what it is. But you know, we politicians as they are, somebody will want to say that, oh, you know something, we did it better than you guys are doing now. And those in the seats now will want to tell you that, listen, ours is better than what you started. And that is, you know, the confusion in which, you know, we've been placed into right now, to be debating as to whether or not which one, whether Poku's time was better
4: or whether what Sammy Jenfi is doing now is better.
1: So it is a politicization that you don't think is proper, but the work has been done and it's been done well.
4: I think something is happening. However, all the, you know, people with expertise in this area, they should come together and give us, you know, the way forward.
1: But because reading the report as a journalist, when you see that we've lost 1.7 billion, that should be a big deal.
4: No, obviously it's a big deal. It's obviously a big deal because this is something that could go into building one infrastructure or the other. What are we talking about? We're talking about roads. What's the nature of our roads? Our hospitals, our schools, and many other things that we need to provide for people. And so if we are making losses, we should speak to that. Now, but again, the politicians want us to ignore the losses and talk about what they brought in. And I saw that clearly from Afenyo Makin's press statement. I'm seeing that from Oku's argument. And I'm seeing that also from Sammy Jenfi's, you know, press conference as well. Now, hey, talk about, you know, what we brought in as opposed to, I mean, what has been lost.
1: Which is what I want us to go to next after I do this round. I want to hear from Duncan as well on the hard report from the IMF. Was it reckless management?
8: Thunder, let me say good morning to Mr. Kobinapia.
1: Who is that?
8: One of my very...
1: Did they send you a bill for the good morning? I'm here. You know what to send a bill? Yes, I do. And then Prince Henry, one of your other followers, Cinco Faridwa. Yes, okay, this is following you. Okay, thank you.
8: You see gold all over the place, gold coasts, gold board, gold for oil, gold, a lot of gold, really. What happens to the trotro person? Is the gold really benefiting them the way they would have wished it does? When I heard the minority leader put out these numbers, my initial thought was that the usual politicking, Sander, and that they needed to find some, you know, debt to put on somebody. And as usual, in Ghana, it's a zero-sum game for the political class. So your gain is my loss. My loss is your gain. So if we're able to tax somebody significantly, we can wound or injure the government's reputation as having no scandal whatsoever. So that was the broad initial space within which some of us received what the minority leader had decided to put out there from, is it the IMF report? The succeeding days, however, would bring to the fore the fact that there was some credibility in what the minority leader was saying, except that if you sit on the side of the NPP, everything he said was correct. If you're on the side of the NDC, everything he said was not right. But the truth is that there's been some loss occasioned. The truth is that I'm also seeing Kojofoku's letter in 2023. And I think that I've disagreed with him largely on a lot of issues. But on this one, I think that he foresaw it. I would wish that letter gets, I mean, we go through them at some point in this, if there's time anyway. One of the questions he asked was, the issue of loss is gold for oil, you recall. I was also never in agreement with gold for oil because I didn't understand why gold has a spot value, right? If you want to be able to bring in oil, you must trade or barter the gold at a lesser value to be able to pay an importer or a supplier to bring in your oil. So that model had problems, Sander. And while the NPP existed in power, the conversation was, oh, we are good. In fact, the vice president at the time touted it as one of the most novel. Then he leaves, and then you hear all the losses that the Bank of Ghana, which pre-financed that program, had incurred. It leaves a hole you know, in the Bank of Ghana's own finances. And the ability of the Bank of Ghana as the banker's bank or the government's bank, right, to be able to help that government in its budgetary deficits, you know, financing. If you needed some amount of money to be able to undertake projects, and the Bank of Ghana is losing those monies through sometimes not well-structured, not well-packaged trading programs, I should get worried. The truck driver will get worried that the monies we would need for development, for schools, for employment, you know, for hospitals in places that do not have hospitals. When you tune the radio, the only thing you hear is losses, losses. If I sent you, Sander, to town to go and do business, and you post losses of those significant values, I should be worried. And I am happy that this conversation is being had all over the place. And so gold, gold, gold, yes. Gold for oil, gold board, and all of them. Sometimes we trumpet the positives a bit early. And so we say that, of course, gold for oil, the NPP claimed, had brought down oil prices. But oil was hovering around 15 and 17. We didn't see how it had brought it down. But they were sure in their minds it had brought down oil prices. Gold for gold board comes in. The gains are seen. Your forex differentials improve, right? What you were doing about 16, 15 exchange to a dollar. Today, every Ghanaian will tell you it's trading around 10.9, 11, maximum 12, right? So whatever that differential represents, if it was 16 and it's now 12, there's a 4 CD net gain to the average importer who would now need to, change money to be able to pay for goods and services. In normative terms, you are doing about 25% on just the forex differential, right? Inflation definitely has also declined. So there's clearly been positives with gold board. Let's not be in a hurry and excited to kill gold board and say that everything is not right because there's been some losses occasioned. But the truth is, we do not also want to get into another trading year or trading cycle and come back to hear that some losses have also been occasioned because of largely half of all we are discussing, the 1.7.
9: Mm-hmm.
8: Half of it, which is almost 850 million USD, is being accounted for from the forex, you know, differentials, BOG rate versus what the forex bureau rate or the Abochi rate and all of that is. I think that we need to fix it. And for which reason I give credit to Kojo, because he saw it, that once you have different levels of how do you call it, foreign exchange rates, there's likely to be the tendency that at the end of the accounting period, I am buying at, let's say, the open market rate 12, but BOG rate is at 11 or 10.9. You see, that 1.1 differential will be accounted for eventually. So these losses you are discussing now may not significantly be monies that should have been in the pockets, but they may be monies that have not been properly accounted for. So the question you asked Kojo initially as to whether those monies were spent somewhere and we've gone to gamble with it, as the Gaming Commission, you know, deputy boss is also here, the answer clearly is no. We've not taken monies to gamble. We decided to embark on a certain trading, but as to the framework within which we trade, it was not well constructed. And I agree again with Kojo that from the benefit of hindsight, the current government should have done better, especially when you saw the injuries, right, sustained by the gold for oil program of the erstwhile government.
9: You should learn from it.
8: You should have learned something. You recall 2024, I was part of a demonstration together with the current finance minister and then the big people, when we said Bank of Ghana had made losses of some 55 billion. Sander, in my mind, I'm like, what are you guys selling with our money? right? So I joined that demonstration. I was happy that we were calling for accountability for resources of, you know, that we don't have. We need the IBD. Then you hear those in quotes, sitting in big cars, sitting in big offices, in a year, one accounting year, 55 billion. So my thinking would be that the current government would depart, right, from the same old ways that were inefficient. So I am happy that this conversation is being had.
9: Okay.
8: I am happy that Gold Board is responding. I am happy that the minority is also stepping up the pressure. At the end of all of these conversations, Sander, we should be able to fix that problem where Bank of Ghana issues a rate, right? And if Sander wants the dollar and he doesn't have any workings within the Bank of Ghana, he cannot assess that rate. If Sander goes to the interbank, the rate is a bit different. If Sander goes to the Forex Bureau, so it's multi-layered. Mm. If Bank of Ghana needs to expose its vaults or the money it has sitting in this, I mean, whatever, storage, to any form of trading, I think that going forward, we should be clear in our minds what exact Forex, you know, figures we are using, because it cannot be right that at the end of an accounting period, Gold Board has not made losses. If you look at their audited report of financials, I've seen that.
9: Yes.
8: Clearly, they are looking healthy. For any company, Sami Jemfi would be very happy to say that, look,
9: At AGM,
8: yes, he will be applauded, because I came in probably zero, P&L. I've been able to, at the end of the accounting year, aggregate so much, I have made a profit. But losses sitting in the books of Bank of Ghana would indicate that some inefficiency somewhere did occur. And so I'm hoping that at the end of all of this discussion, at the end of the MPP-NDC back and forth, we'll be able to fix that problem.
9: Mm-hmm.
8: That has not allowed the BOG to now go and fund trading programs. Sander, it's very dangerous. The gold for oil program, if you go through Kojo's letter, he was clear in his mind, price volatilities between gold and oil. If gold prices should drop and oil prices should go up, it means you need more gold, right, to be able to pay for. Meanwhile, you've already given the CD out to buy the gold. So if I bought this amount of gold, the price of oil has gone up. I need two of this. It means that whatever I invested in buying this gold, right, I need more of that to be able to get this, to be able to get the same amount of oil. So there were inefficiencies all over the place.
9: Okay.
8: And I am happy that as an MPP member, he still had this disagreement and took the fight
9: when
8: to
9: MPP
8: them.
9: Was in power.
8: When MPP was in power. Mm. I'll be happy to see the same NDC today, you know, also ask questions and trying to find a solution to all of these our problems, so that we don't exactly kill Gold Board,
9: okay,
8: but we also don't exactly give them a blank check
9: to operate.
8: You know, okay, to operate and say that we've operated, the losses that were incurred were not our trading losses,
9: mm,
8: but they are losses born to be borne by the funder.
9: Okay.
8: I'm hearing that BOG says it's no longer funding directly.
9: There are some changes.
8: I'll be happy,
9: okay,
8: to see the new trading model that Gold Board puts out there, where funding will be coming from, what rates that will be taking. If Gold Board is able to finance the gold trading on their own balance sheets, Sander, and at the end of the accounting year, they're able to declare profits, we'll come back next year and clap for them.
9: Right.
8: So let's throw them a challenge. Let's hope that in all of these, you know, discussions, something positive will come, and that Bank of Ghana will not be the bigger elephant in the room that takes all the bullets, you know, when there are inefficiencies elsewhere. So I am happy that we are having this conversation.
9: I'll come to it. So this is a big issue.
8: Something
9: on,
8: changes.
9: On Channel 1 Television and on 97.3 CTFM. A lot of points have been made, especially what Duncan just said about the positives with Gold Board. Now, moving forward, how do we fix this too? The successes that we have been told about, even if you look at the IMF report, for instance, how much gold we are exporting as a country and our level as a gold producer now has changed. Does it mean anything? Two, the Gold Board activities how has that benefited the economy generally? We'll talk about that. And then we'll find a question, how do we prevent this? These are some of the questions that I'll be asking when we come back. This is the big issue. Do send me your messages on 020-444-7033, 020-444-7033, or 0539-986-996, 0539-986-996.

0: on television and on 97.3 CTFM. We're discussing gold board. We've had sticks all around the table, people sharing their views on the losses that have been talked about. And I'll say that when we come back, we'll talk about whether or not there are some successes that gold board has chugged that should be used to checkmate the losses, if there's anything like that. And that's where I'm going to start the conversation from. I want to speak to someone who understands the economy. He teaches the economy. He's executive director of the Center for Policy Scrutiny, but he's also a senior lecturer at the University of Ghana. Dr. Edu Owusu-Sakode, you're welcome.
1: Thank you.
0: How are you doing?
1: I'm good. Sorry for coming late.
0: It's fine. It's good to see you.
1: Good morning to my seniors.
0: We have all eaten gold already, so it's your turn. The loss that the IMF reported, how bad is it?
1: It could have been lower. The design of the program is very generous. It has too many giveaways. Premium, discounts, of course, fees and charges would be lower. And then the exchange rate differential. The spread is very wide between BOG rates and Forex Bureau. If the spread is lower, it will minimize the cost. And I heard somebody say it's about 800 million. So if the spread is lower, it will minimize. So because there are so many giveaways in the design of it, the loss was expected.

0: but it could have been going forward. We should make sure that we get a lower loss or cost of transaction for that. But I can understand the reason for the many giveaways in the design. First, we must commend the originators of the domestic gold purchase program, because this idea has brought so many benefits to us as a country.
1: Where are you getting the originators from? Is it the Dr. Baumia originators or the NDC that created the gold bond originators?
0: Oh, of course. It was the originators of 2021.
1: So Dr. Baumia and the MPB.
0: The PMMC is now just renamed to gold bond. In fact, the operations are the same. The design of the whole program is the same. So my first point is to congratulate them, because I have some few figures here. The idea was to take advantage of the fact that Ghana is Africa's leading gold producer, number six in the whole world. And yet, our results were not that forthcoming. I have 2024 figures here, maybe unconfirmed figures, but Ghana, Mexico, Kazakhstan, Uzbekistan produced similar gold output for that year. Look at the results of these countries. Mexico, 120 tons. Kazakhstan, 382.6 tons. Uzbekistan, 368.7 tons. Ghana, half year 2026-24. So you have your gold producing peers who are having gold holdings of over 100. You have 24. In fact, it was about 38, then we sold some, then back to 24.
1: And you were previously called Gold Coast.
0: Exactly. So let's take advantage of that and build more results. That's why the idea is fantastic. Now, to achieve that objective of reserve accumulation, you needed to be a bit aggressive and give some things away, provide incentives. So these giveaways are what I call the incentives in the design, and I'll touch on them one after the other. The other objective is also to stop smuggling. We don't know what has happened to our borders, but it looks like the design is using price incentive to stop smuggling. And therefore, if you are doing that, they need to provide incentives, more incentives. And another point is the fact that you don't want them to sell it to any other, person, but sell to you as the monopsony of gold in Ghana. So you look at these three objectives: reserve accumulation, stopping smuggling, and being a monopsony. You needed to give away these things. And I've mentioned that the discount, the fee, the charges, the premium, and the SRA differentials. So we have been talking about that. I think we have wasted time talking about the cost, loss, definitions, instead of looking at the bigger picture of the program, what it's intended for, and how we can minimize the cost. So I'll take you through my first point on optimization. In economics, what we teach in level 300 is optimization. You minimize cost subject to output, or maximize output subject to cost. In this case, the policy is the output, reserve, smuggling, and then being a monopsony. And there are costs that you need to incur to arrive at that point. So that's 1.7 billion. Maybe previous years also had their own cost. But if you are running 100 meters, the one who wins the 100 meters is the one who finishes the 100 meters with fewer seconds. That is why optimization is talking about cost minimization. So you run 100 meters, all right, we applaud you. That's the policy. Could you have run it with 10 seconds or 15 seconds? All right, that's the conversation. And the reason we stress on both the benefits, and I'll go into detail the benefits of the benefit. The reason we stress on the benefits and the cost is that the marginal benefit of the program will not stay there forever. It will be declining. So if you don't keep your eye on the cost, when the marginal benefit is declining, the marginal cost must also be declining to meet. So optimization is when the marginal benefit minus marginal cost should be equal to zero. So you get to a point where you think the marginal benefit will keep rising, and therefore if you keep raising your cost, you may be deceiving yourself. Right. There are other benefits and costs, direct benefit, direct cost. I think my take on accounting laws because it's in the books of DOG, transaction cost because of the value chain, and the IMF did not use economic cost analysis. As an economist, I may be biased. I think that's what adds to the value of our discussion, the economic analysis, the cost-benefit analysis. Let me, on my head, let's run through some of the costs, some of the benefits. Some of the costs for the program, the fees, the charges, the exchange rate differential, the foregone tax, 1.5% withholding tax foregone, that's about 2 billion Ghana cedis foregone. And it's not been accounted in all our conversation. Our conversation has been set on 1.7 billion, 22 billion Ghana cedis. It should be higher. That's why I'm saying we should look at it holistically as a policy, the benefits, the list of benefits, and the list of costs, both direct and indirect. And another cost is the opportunity cost. So as economists, we always talk about opportunity cost. My opportunity cost of coming here is the sleeping I forgot. Mm-hmm. The opportunity cost of the over 130 billion cedis given to Gold Board to do the purchases. It could have constructed the road, built hospitals, done so many projects, but we've forgone those projects, and then we have sacrificed the one over 133 or so billion for this program. And the environmental cost. We have not estimated the environmental cost.
1: It's unquantifiable.
0: Yes. We should be able to at least have an idea. We have environmental economists in the Department of Economics, all over. In fact, DOG, Ministry of Finance, Gold Board should have a research department. They should employ me as a consultant anyway. They should have a research department to give us the flow of benefits and cost of the project so that we can appreciate it very well in all our discussions. And so the point about Galamsey activities and the fact that Gold Board, whether they are buying from Galamsey or not, I am getting a cue from the fact that smuggling gap is closed. The gap between export and import is closed. When it's closed, it means that smuggling is lower. Mm-hmm. If you have closed the gap, then where is the Galamsey good? It's a serious question.
1: If you are buying it.
0: Exactly. Because you have closed the smuggling gap. If you are buying it, then we should pay attention to the environmental cost. The water bodies, the arable land which has been destroyed, cocoa production has been declining, you know, food production, food security is at risk, and the rest. But let's also look at some of the benefits that, as economists, we are interested. First, the objective of the reserve accumulation. Number one producer of gold in Africa, you should be building more reserves, and I think we are doing that as a country. Smuggling control. I don't know what has happened to our border control, but we are using price incentive to check smuggling. The stability of the city, I have my reservations about that, because a country that wants to industrialize and promote exportation should not celebrate city appreciation.
1: Yeah, but for now, you celebrate until
0: because
1: you start exporting.
0: Because your economy is import dependent. Mm.
1: Until you start exporting, you celebrate.
0: Exactly. So that's why in my latter part, I will build on that, because you must build on stability. Mm-hmm. The stability cannot sustain itself. This CD inflation, whatever you are talking about, they are not self-sustaining.
1: Unless the goal is in perpetuity.
0: Exactly. You need a policy that can sustain that. That's why it's important now that economic transformation cost is lower because of the stability, this is the time for the economy to kick off. We should build on this stability, production, and all that.
1: Print for our economy.
0: Exactly. And I'm sure we'll discuss it later. And it brings us back to the point of coercion of policy. On one hand, you want to industrialize and export. On the other hand, you are pursuing CB appreciation. The two policies do not match. Right. And then the other one is the credit rating agencies. Of course, when the city is stable,
1: they are looking good.
0: Business confidence, FDI inflow, and all that. So those are the benefits. Some of the benefits of that, the import cut, and also the debt service. The debt burden has reduced in the external debt burden, because in city terms, use a lower exchange rate, so the burden will be lower. And then the interest payment will also be lower. So it's the tallest of the benefits. Yes.
1: I'm not an economist, but can you add the cost of living to the benefits? That there's a better.
0: Yes, indirectly you can go around. Because we are import dependent economy, there's a pass through effect of the exchange rate on inflation. Again, is what we are seeing. Right? So we must have a clear mind about this. That's what we teach cost-benefit analysis in level 400.
1: Okay.
0: So that by the time you join Umar Rosanda in city,
1: you must have the tall list
0: of benefits, tall list of cost of any project.
1: Okay.
0: Of any project.
1: Okay.
0: And my issue about this good Bank of Ghana Ministry of Finance is that the optimization doesn't seem to come in their equation, in their conversation. First, the fiscal policy. You listen to the Minister of Finance, he says, I don't have revenue, I'm not spending. And it's not an optimal level. The optimal level is raise and spend. Because there are two ways of closing the gap between revenue and expenditure. Either you cut expenditure or you raise the revenue. You have chosen the former by cutting expenditure. What about the other option, which is more optimal? So you raise the revenue, you can still keep your deficit lower and still get the road constructed. Right? That's optimal. And it's not being pursued. So
1: the revenue generation is not being raised.
0: No, not at all.
1: But that would mean taxation, which then, because generally that's our lazy man's approach in Ghana.
0: In fact, it shouldn't be.
1: Okay.
0: It shouldn't be. First of all, the tax revenue growth rate should be equal to 2.5 times the real GDP growth rate. That's the optimal.
1: Okay.
0: We are doing 1.5.
1: So we are within the threshold.
0: So we are below.
1: Okay.
0: All right. Point two. We are blessed with so much natural resource, so many of them. Today we're talking about gold.
1: Mm-hmm.
0: Half year this year, gold forms 68% of your exports. Where is the revenue? You have given away 2 billion withholding tax on small scale mining. You've lost it. So we are seeing the gold. We are not seeing the contribution to public finance.
1: Mm-hmm.
0: So honestly, if you ask me, my first proposal wouldn't be about tax. It will be about the natural resource, crude oil, gold, especially gold. That's why moving forward, gold board, when now it's monosony, and monosony, one of the advantages of monosony is you have power over price.
1: Mm-hmm.
0: Gold board should be able to look into the eyes of the miners and tell them, somebody say, choose your choice.
1: Mm-hmm.
0: Choose the tax relief or choose the BOG rate. We cannot have the two.
1: But there can be a third option. Or go to Ivory Coast.
0: That is why I said earlier that the border control measures.
1: Now we can't fix it.
0: We should be able to fix it.
1: Porous borders.
0: We should be able to fix it.
1: Even if we want to, we won't.
0: We should be able to fix it.
1: Okay.
0: Right. We should be able to fix it. And so that conversation and the listening to BOG is the same thing. We have sterilized over 90 billion at a cost of 16.6, fighting inflation, getting inflation to 5%. Meanwhile, your medium-term target is 8 plus or minus
1: 2.
0: That's what I'm saying, that the objective, running 100 meters, you can use 10 seconds.
1: So the numbers
0: why
1: will not be
0: 15
1: brain.
0: Seconds?
1: Okay, I get you.
0: Exactly.
1: Let me go around the table.
0: All right.
1: Gentlemen, what I advertised earlier, so now he has even given me a better phraseology to use. Cost-benefit analysis. The loss, and again, it depends on how you look at it. Lantik thing, don't call it a loss. Call it a cost. I think you are the economist. Can you call the 1.7 a cost or a loss?
0: A loss to BOG.
1: A loss to BOG.
0: A transaction cost.
1: To a bigger
0: economic cost.
1: No.
0: So I'm saying it's a cocktail of... It's a loss to BOG.
1: Mm-hmm.
0: Because BOG
2: be a loss.
0: Has sent, giving you money to buy gold.
1: Mm-hmm.
0: What you have brought in is lower than what you sent the gold board to where bank.
1: Okay.
0: So it's a loss in your books.
1: Okay.
0: It's a transactional cost because of the value chain. Let me give you an example. The fees and charges of the assay by gold board is a cost to BOG but a revenue to gold board. That is why, and then we also have the middleman, you know, sort of. So that's why the value chain, you call it a transaction cost.
1: Okay.
0: Right. So it's a loss in the books of BOG, transaction cost, and a bigger picture of those of us who are interested in the bigger economic cost and benefit analysis. And so that if you look at economic cost, it will be part of the direct economic cost. There are other indirect costs that I've mentioned, the tax relief and the environmental cost.
1: So in both a loss and a cost, depends on who you're talking about. But the question about whose books is sitting on, does it matter?
0: It's BOG. It's BOG's book because...
1: Does it matter then that gold board should be absolved of blame and BOG should take the blame, or it does not matter because the overall picture is that it's the economy that suffers and ultimately we will pay?
0: It matters, but it depends on where you are placing the emphasis. Okay. If the entire conversation, as we spend like 1 hour, 1.5 hours here, is about should it be Gold Board or BOG, that is a waste of time.
1: Okay.
0: So you should look at the bigger policy,
1: All right?
0: And therefore, it sits in the whatever we are discussing, the 22 billion, sits in the books of BOG.
1: Okay.
0: However, and my professor just called me because I said it on TV, and he's trying to rebut it because if I make that statement, it should be backed by facts, by data. So the statement I'm going to make is not backed by data, but it's backed by our politicians here. It's a political statement. BOG kept claiming credit for their reserve accumulation. So why don't you take part of the cost or loss?
1: BOG or Gold Board?
0: Gold Board.
1: Okay.
0: It's a BOG program.
1: That benefits Gold Board.
0: Gold Board is the agent.
1: Okay.
0: But if Gold Board, so on paper, it is a BOG that must claim both the glory and the loss. But if Gold Board comes in and says, well, I have helped in the accumulation of reserves, then you have also helped in curing this loss.
1: Kojo, let me bring you back in. Looking at the cost benefit analysis, can we say that the 1.7 is justifiable to an extent that, oh, now we've taken our pride of place on the gold league table. Oh, our CD is doing so well. Oh, look what we have done to the economy, stabilize the CD. Is it enough to say that, well, then it was worth losing that much?
2: Okay, so earlier this week, I was in a program with Uncle Kwesi Pratt, and he said something very profound. He said that we should look at the entirety of what happened in 2024, 2025, and now in one lens, right? You cannot look at it in different lenses, and that's why I'm saying that the NDC did unnecessary politics in the first half of 2025. There is a letter, and there's my second letter from BOG.
1: For your letters with BOG,
2: because you know me, I write, and I speak with facts. July 2025, BOG sent me a letter, and this is on the BOG letterhead. This is what BOG said. I asked them that for the losses incurred, because there was there's 2.14 billion losses incurred under 2024. And I asked, what was there anything achieved under the program? And this is what BOG said. The G4O initiative had positive impact on foreign exchange market and export flow in the first year, 2023, of its implementation. The program helped reduce demand for U.S. dollars from the bulk oil distributors, BDC, a total FX demand of $1.66 billion would have otherwise increased demand for the interbank FX market and put pressure on the exchange rate to cover delivery of 56 cargoes totaling 1,847,000,000 metric tons of petroleum products as at close December 2024. It goes on to say that prior to G4O initiative, petroleum suppliers were charging petroleum premium between 150 to 170 per metric ton. Petroleum premium declined significantly and ranged between 50 to 80 per metric ton due to the implementation of G4O.
1: Lamting is asking, what's your point?
2: I'm going to get there. I'm talking about benefits. My professor have explained, and they have explained all the co-meanings that goes to the benefit of the 1.7 billion. When they came in and they were lambasting the MPP for the loss under the MPP and they made all that noise, BOG is telling you that these were the benefits for that benefit.
1: For the
2: $400 million that they keep talking about.
1: Okay.
2: The G4O policy.
1: Okay.
2: So the Bank of Ghana is telling you that the G4O initiative eliminated the use of forward exchange rate in pricing petroleum products, which contributed moderately to price increase at the pump. So not only is it telling that it saved the FX, it actually telling you that premiums, which my brother here appreciates, right, was how much the BDCs will put on your petroleum product, reduced from $170 per metric ton to $80 per metric ton. So there were benefits to that program.
1: So there are always benefits.
2: There's always benefits. But that's the point I'm making. You understand? So that's the point I'm making, that that's where I'm saying
1: but
2: that.
1: When the politics enters that.
2: Thank you. So that is where Kujupoku said that. The soil that became poor was the biggest profit. Because you see, I disagreed with G4O initially. And when I now interrogated, and that's why I write all these letters to Bank of Ghana, to understand what's going on. The fundamental policy of the domestic gold purchase program is the beautiful initiative ever created in this country. Nobody can take that away from Dr. Bawumia. Because, you see, everybody wants to make it look like it's a bad policy. It's not. Until the DGPP came, the only two big entrants of FX into our vault was either Eurobond or Cocoa Syndication. My company, Pan African Capital, we were the advisors for $900 million, the last swap NBC did in 2016. That was how we managed the in-between. You do a swap with AfriExim, where they give you some dollar. In your lean period between the bonds and the cocoa syndication, they swap your SSCD for dollar. But now, you don't need to go through all that. Your city can buy all the gold in the world and then use that as what? As reserves. So the idea that sits, it is what I disagreed with, was the adherent problems. The adherent, that's what I could point to, that this and this and this is a problem. The $16, which was the cost for reserve recovery, was a problem, because for me, I thought it was too high. So when these things come up, nobody says that. The difference between, and I like the way the professor took a lot of things.
1: No, in a proper lecture, I wish I was a student of economics.
2: You see, the point is that he makes a point, and he used a word. He didn't say mono.
3: Before G-Tech comes up, I'm still a doctor.
2: Oh, yeah, doctor.
1: What does it mean?
2: Being a sole buyer. Okay, monosomy.
1: So like cocoa butter.
2: Yes. Monosomy. Okay. So you see, the difference between PMNC and gold bond. When the program was being drafted, at the time, we didn't have the gold bond model. So you needed to give a lot of carrots to the environment to be able to mop up the gold.
1: Mm-hmm.
2: When gold bond came in, they should have discounted a lot of the things that existed during the PMMC.
1: But they are regulator.
2: They were regulator.
1: They are backed by law.
2: Law.
1: He loves the way.
2: So that issue.
1: Except that my concern is that if you try to crack the whip as gold bond as regulator,
2: yes,
1: the people will cross the border.
2: I agree, but you know what we should have, and you know what we should have. And I've been saying this, and nobody listens. That's why I'm saying that the people that lead that institution should have a listening ear. Ghana is a big gold producer.
1: Mm-hmm.
2: We should have our own gold reference rate. We shouldn't be using, when you go to Dubai, when you go to Saudi Arabia, they don't use WTI, they don't use Brent.
1: And now it's a whole colonial matter you're raising.
2: No, but I'm just saying that. No, but it's possible. Mm. We can have our own reference rate at the GCSE, at the Ghana Stock Exchange. Other people around the world, why are you referring, when it comes to gold, when it comes to crude oil, why do we reference Brent and we reference WTI?
1: Mm.
2: Why can't the world get to a point where we have now done it in such a way with the gold board coming in?
1: Ghana gold.
2: Ghana gold reference is also, yes, but that's what it is.
1: That's a brilliant idea.
2: We should reference Ghana gold, because Ghana gold should have a reference. We produce that much to be able to have a Ghana gold reference. What you are buying at the pits, the Garamseya or whoever is mining in the villages, is going online and looking at the world market price to quote you a crude gold. Not refined gold. That is why the IMF report talks about the data shows that we have the most expensive gold under the artisanal sector.
1: Yeah.
2: The report says it. Why? Because the model is wrong. Mm-hmm. That's why I'm saying that there's a lot that needs to be done going forward.
1: Right.
2: If not, my brother said something that he said, you asked him. He said, oh, so it's unavoidable, right?
1: Mm-hmm.
2: If the unavoidable is true, then what I could do, Puku, another oracle I'm going to predict is that next year, when gold bond accounts come up, there will be losses in there.
3: Not exactly.
2: No, but you said it's unavoidable.
1: No, he talked about...
3: unavoidable, and I said the threshold...
2: Yes, but it's unavoidable.
3: Yeah, but there's some cost.
2: Hold on.
1: I'll give you a chance.
2: I did integration.
1: Mm.
2: I did math in uni, right? The minute there is a differential, right? Whether it's integration or differential, there's a change. What I'm telling you is that you said that it's unavoidable. Means that there's going to be a certain level of change. And is that change going to be positive or negative? if the loss is unavoidable, then that means there's going to be some level of losses in Gold Ball's account next year.
1: It means it's expected again.
2: That's what he's saying.
1: Right, so let me move to him
2: but
1: now.
2: But you're saying it's unavoidable.
1: So let me move to you.
4: Thank you, Omoro. Let me just explain this. That listen. It's unavoidable because there's cost to every policy initiative and policy implementation. There's no way you are going to buy gold from the local market and store that, increase your gold reserve, and be able to use it for your foreign transactions without paying a price for it. There'll definitely be a price. One price will be the transaction price. One price of it is that the fact that we are going to empower Gold Board or some agency to go out there and buy gold for you.
5: Yeah.
4: There's a contractual obligation that you have to pay Gold Board. But how does Gold Board also finance its operation? If Bank of Ghana does not pay for the service that Gold Board is rendering, then two, I say it's expensive. That's a service is not cheap. Gold Board spends money to buy input machines and pay labor to conduct assay services. To ensure that the gold that is bought for you is pure, is certified, is verified, and can be given out to you in the right quantity. And those are transactional costs. That is why I say it's unavoidable. But what is avoidable is if Bank of Ghana takes the gold and decides that, listen, I am going to sell this gold at no discount. I'm going to sell this gold at this particular price. That is where it is avoidable because Bank of Ghana then decides on what it wants to do. But I say again that it will depend on what is present at the point in time. If Bank of Ghana sells at its own time without any pressure, good for the entire economy. But let me take you back to the beginning of the conversation where Doc came in.
5: Mm-hmm.
4: Doc began by singing praise to the proponents of the idea of domestic gold buying program, which I think is a good idea. But what we fail to appreciate is that the NDC promised reset agenda. And when we promised the reset, we observe and notice that, listen, what we're doing with the domestic gold purchase program would not succeed if we don't introduce laws and a program called Gold Board. We had a PMMC that operated as a limited liability company, competing in the market with other market players. At that stage, all artisanal miners were free to smuggle their gold. In fact, it wasn't even smuggled. They were taking their gold out of the country on their own.
1: And they were not breaking any law.
4: And they were not breaking any law at the time because individuals could come from Dubai, from China, from anywhere and buy gold and take them away. Ghana was losing revenue. Ghana was losing the benefits of that gold. So what we did is that we now introduced Gold Board. We went to Parliament. They did not have this idea in 8 years when they ran this country. We thought about it. We noticed the difference. We saw what was ahead. And so if we do this, it will benefit the country the more. We went to Parliament, passed a Gold Board Act, came back, enforced the law, and said, listen, Gold Board, take over the assets of PMMC. Take over the contractual obligations. Go out there and buy the gold. Mind you, at that point, you do not enforce some of these policies with strict compliance, ensuring that I have my price. If you don't buy from me, I'm going to go around and arrest people. Unlike cocoa, where they are packed in sacks, you can easily arrest people at the border point. Gold, you just simply can put it in your pocket and walk across the path to in approach borders and walk to the next place in Cote d'Ivoire or Burkina Faso and sell them. I come from the Upper East. I'll tell you that there's money activity going on in Upper East, mm-hmm. across close to Paga and other places that people can cross over to Burkina.
5: Mm-hmm.
4: If you don't provide incentive to the miners, to the third party, let me tell you, even the miners themselves are not even the ones who sell gold.
5: Mm-hmm.
4: There are gold buyers mm-hmm. on the at the local level who go buying gold, intermediaries.
1: In black polythene bags.
4: Absolutely. If you don't provide them incentive, and one of the key incentives we provide them was what we did by taking off the withholding tax.
1: So give them a better deal.
4: By allowing them to sell the gold to us on the market price, the forex bureau rates. But if you go to tell them, listen, I'm buying your gold at Bank of Ghana, I say, oh, I won't sell. I would even tell you I don't have gold to sell. What would be the benefit of that policy?
5: Mm.
4: It means that the policy will fail. I appreciate that the design may have some challenge, but when you initiate a policy, the design is to ensure that you get the benefit of the policy, the main core objective of the policy, at the beginning stages.
5: Okay.
4: Now that we are achieving some optimal level, we can agree to say that we are going to introduce new prices.
1: We can flex our muscles now.
4: But mind you, even the flexing our muscles, we have to be careful because the borders are still porous.
1: Okay.
4: So there's the temptation that the gold will be smuggled out of the country.
1: All right,
4: so and so let's credit the NDC for introducing the gold board that has come to sanitize the gold transaction and gold business in Ghana.
1: Okay.
4: And more importantly, we have given something back to the economy. See, because of this today, our city is stable. We are able to pay debts that you couldn't pay. You gave people haircuts that you give the domestic debt.
1: They pay the haircut.
4: Even recently?
1: The haircut
4: that you gave. We restored the hairs back.
5: But that debt, you put it there.
4: You put it there.
2: Mohammed didn't put it there.
4: You were part of it. You also put it there.
2: Omaru, me and you had this calculation.
4: Omaru, let me proceed. I did not interfere.
1: But it is a fact that they have paid it.
4: We have paid debt that you couldn't pay.
2: We both accumulated.
4: It doesn't matter. But we paid debt that you couldn't pay. You gave Ghanaians, pensioners, and other persons haircuts, refused to pay their debt, and deferred the debt of further payment. We have paid it. Moro, do you appreciate that in 2025, the entire country, Ghana, did not borrow from external sources?
2: We borrowed where in 2025?
4: Borrowed from where?
2: In local markets.
4: I say external sources. Make an answer.
2: You borrowed.
4: I have my points to make, and you should also appreciate
1: it. Please,
4: in 2025, we did not borrow from external sources. We've been able to initiate major infrastructure projects. Big Push is running without any external borrowing. They had to borrow from external sources to pay maturing debt. We have been able to pay debt as of now without borrowing from other sources. So that should tell you that ultimately, the project has achieved its benefits.
1: So the gold board agenda was not a bad...
4: Perfect. But I do agree that, listen, we can manage the cost going forward.
1: Okay.
4: Going forward, one of the things that will help significantly is that if you observe the page 6 of the gold board financial report, it's stated clearly that there's a grant given by government, $4.5 billion to gold board. Gold board initial operation was supposed to be funded by government, because government is the major shareholder of gold board. So gold board did not receive these funds until December 2025. Now this money sits in gold board books as its operational funds. It will not have to depend on Bank of Ghana for funding to buy gold.
1: So it's weaning itself.
4: So exactly. Bank of Ghana can decide not to give gold board money anymore. Now gold board will buy its gold on its own and now sell it to Bank of Ghana. Okay. The challenge we are going to have is that gold board may be now determining the prices to sell to Bank of Ghana.
1: Okay.
4: And that would be a cost to gold board. Or alternatively, gold board will sell it to other third parties.
1: Directly. Okay.
4: Directly. And be able to make in money.
1: Very well.
4: The other part of it is that the assay fees and the transactional fee that Bank of Ghana used to pay, if Bank of Ghana does not provide money to gold board anymore, that fee will not sit on anyone's books as cost anymore. It will be avoidable cost.
1: Thank you.
4: The challenge would be how Bank of Ghana will sell its gold at the price that it will be beneficial to the country. If Bank of Ghana sells at the time when gold prices are low, that is a loss to us. If Bank of Ghana sells when the prices are high, it's good for us.
1: Thank you, Lafik.
4: But this cost we have incurred this year may not be the same going forward, because the interventions are improving the system and making the policy better.
1: Larry, I want us to still deal with the benefit, but also let's consider another cost, which is the cost benefit, right? The cost to our environment, which has been mentioned.
6: Yeah.
1: So we are getting gold. We are happy. Yay. Yeah. How do we deal with where the gold is coming from? Because where the gold is coming from is also a problem. So we are enjoying today, but in the future, let's consider it. I don't know.
6: Yeah, obviously, we are going to pay the price. And it's obvious how, you know, pollution is happening all over the place. Water bodies, you know, Ghana Water is telling us about the turbidity, you know, every now and then. Food, most often contaminated. We've heard arguments about tomato, cucumber, and many others. So obviously there's going to be an issue, or there is an issue. And like Doc said, maybe we should put a team together to tell us, I mean, the environmental cost as far as this is concerned. Although we, as we are, ordinarily we can observe whatever is happening, and then advise ourselves accordingly. But if we, you know how we respect professors and, you know, you know, so we need people like that to tell us, I mean, if that this is what is happening here and that we should look at it more and more. Another thing I think we should do is to engage the, I mean, get the security agencies, the NIMOs and all the other state security agencies to go down there and say that, hey, this is, I mean, this is wrong and that you can't do that. If we allow foreigners in, like the way we allow the Chinese to take over the space, if there's a need to punish them, we punish them as well. Because, I mean, you can't go to China and do a thing like this and then get away with it. So some of those stringent measures will have to be put in place. I think that previously there was this issue about this community mining thing where people, or companies were assigned concessions and so on. What has happened to that? Because if we are to, you know, continue with that, we'll know that, okay, Umaru or Alamtek or Poku is in this particular area. And so when something goes wrong, we know who to deal with. In the case of Akonta mining, you know, so we know who is involved and then we've dealt with the person. I think we need to strengthen that area as well so that we can better inform ourselves on the way forward.
1: Tanka, how do we balance the benefits versus the costs? The benefits from gold board versus the costs to the nation.
7: Sander. Me, I'm just listening to gold again. We can only appraise whether we did make any progress or otherwise if the report that comes out after this one has made significant improvements, I mean, in the cost of this whole gold board program. If it turns out that again, you see, you are creating a new path or a new road, but the destruction that comes with it, if it turns out that the destruction is more, then you may need to reconsider. If it turns out that the path being created is however worthwhile, you might just look at minimizing the destruction.
1: So the cost should not be more than the benefit.
7: It shouldn't at all. There was already, we talk of gold board as bringing in money, as though before gold board we're not getting any income at all from gold exports. We were, except that we are seeking to optimize. If I borrow the words of Dr. Beduza Akodia, we need to optimize the returns on that particular resource. We seem to have found a certain panacea, which is good. But Sander, on the street, we will not be happy to be hearing entities incurring these kind of losses, be it Bank of Ghana or Gold Board, whichever comes first or the latter. If an SOE was incurring at this rate, it would be alarming. No matter how good the social services it provides to the people, be it Ghana Water or ECG or any of the SOEs that we have. And so I think that whilst the conversation is ongoing, whilst the CEO Gold Board is also explaining the issues, I think that what should not be lost on him is the need to take into consideration the voices around the table. Some of whom may not agree to the things he probably does or say, it's okay. But if you listen more, sometimes you become a better person. I'm sure he will be able to report a lot better a year after if he were to listen more. I would hope that after maybe the engagements this weekend, they will get back to work, roll their sleeves. Wherever they are getting funding from, as I'm told by Lamtek here, that government is giving them some money.
8: Has given them.
7: Do you know how much that is?
8: 4.5 billion.
7: Ghana City?
8: Yes. It's okay. The books. It's okay. Page 6 of the report.
7: So now they have a trading capital as an entity. We'll be happy to.
8: It was given December 2025. So this money would have come earlier to augment the operational capital. But it wasn't released earlier until December 2025. So it sits there. It's now rolled over into 2026 as part of their operational
7: funds. So, Sander, I think that the best time to judge Gold Board really would be at the end of the year. If they got the money in December 2025, by close of year, you could look at their P&L and say that, look, okay, we gave you 4.5. You're able to turn it over and arrive at 7, 10 billion. And so you are a profitable entity.
9: Okay.
7: That we can. But then again, the environmental cost is also a very serious conversation that should be had. Don't let us lose track of the fact that Galamsey is still a national problem. And so whilst we are encouraging gold, you know, aggregatorship, people should be able to send everything they are able to mine for us to be able to export collectively as a people and get the benefits. We should also not be encouraging those doing the bad things in the forest and thereby destroying our water bodies.
9: Okay.
7: Gold Board should be able to help, if they can, fight Galamsey, so that by so doing you become a responsible organization that says that, look, I'm here to aggregate gold.
9: But I'm also interested.
7: It is not every gold that necessarily I'll be interested in. If we don't fight that menace, it would be made to seem to the ordinary Ghanaian as though, on one hand, we've set up NIMOS, we've given them logistics, blue water guards out there. On the other hand, we say to anybody who gets gold,
9: bring it.
7: I think that there should be a certain track and tracing of the sources of gold that Gold Board is actually even buying.
9: Mm. Like
7: cocoa, yeah, should, there should be.
9: Cocoa is doing that.
4: Oh, no, but see, practically possible.
7: Yeah, let me explain this. Ten of us are bringing you something, right? If I don't have a concession and a mine, okay? As we speak, an MPP regional chairman is in the gallows already for the same mining something.
4: Ex-chairman.
7: Now there's a new one.
9: As of last week.
7: Yes.
4: Former chairman.
7: So, you see, whilst we criminalize some aspects of mining, if it turns out that all 10 of us are bringing you gold and you do not have certificates from some of us to say that, of course, you have been given this concession, you are mining here in Natiwa or Afran, anywhere you are mining, right? If your documents are not proper and you are still bringing us gold, questions should be asked. I'm thinking that it's very practical.
4: The challenge is that the miners are not the ones who sell gold directly. They are intermediaries who buy gold.
9: So the intermediaries?
4: So the intermediaries are the ones who will ensure that you buy from the right
9: source.
4: But you know that intermediaries, they benefit from maximizing their sales.
9: So they are not interested in.
4: So,
9: but I'm saying that it's working with Cocoa Board. Cocoa Board also doesn't go to buy direct. They use licensed buyers. Yes. But those licensed buyers know better than buy from a wrong person. So from the farm.
4: Cocoa is easy to
9: track
4: some distinctions.
9: Okay.
4: But the challenge.
7: But gold should be easier.
9: What I've been told by Cocoa Board is that every beans that is harvested is tagged and tracked all the way till it enters the ship at the terminal.
7: Something similar or even better for
9: maybe
7: gold.
9: We can brand the gold.
4: You understand this. Okay. A guy goes to the Galamsey pit.
7: Mm-hmm.
4: He mines his gold.
7: Mm-hmm.
4: Once he turns it into gold bars, he's looking for someone to buy. If you walk up to him tomorrow and say that you want to buy the gold at this price, he sells it to you. There is no scientific means to determine that this particular gold
9: came
4: was extracted from Upper East in this particular area, and the person who did it, they don't have license. Let's move away from practical challenges.
7: We can bring in
4: systems,
7: yeah,
4: that will minimize to a large extent that issue.
7: It can eliminate it, not minimize.
9: So I'm saying that the CEO of Gold Board has said it's something they will do.
4: Yes, he said that.
9: How they will do it, we don't know yet. And so since we don't know, I've told you the Cocoa Board story, I know that part. But I don't know the gold one.
7: The gold one is a lot easier.
9: Easier.
7: Okay. Sander, you see, I operate from the Smith Enclave. My office building, there was some Gold Board operation. I think some people had brought some quantity of gold and they were transacting without Gold Board. They came in, seized everything, and arrested the people. Now, what Gold Board has made, you know, not nice or pleasant, is for Sanda to want to carry gold across Kotoka or find another way to export gold without going through Gold Board. So Gold Board is saying that, look, you cannot sell, hold, you cannot, I mean, accumulate, do anything without gold without involving us.
2: Yes.
7: And that, for me, is a good start. Where Gold Board would need to be very strategic is to ensure that the aggregator who is bringing me the gold, right, is able to provide adequate documentation to say that I am Kojopoku. I'm bringing you one kilogram, right, whatever, of gold. What is the source of Kojo? Where did you get that gold from? I should be able to ask that question.
9: Okay.
4: So the system will have to be based on compliance.
7: Okay. Exactly.
10: Now you can't black diamond. They can't do it.
7: Yeah.
10: They can track diamond.
7: Yeah. You can't track gold easily.
9: No problem. So we'll get there.
7: And I think that Lamte should encourage.
4: No, I'm ready to encourage that and look for it. But I'm saying that, listen, you are talking about that post. Fact. It is when the person now brings, it's not preventable.
9: Yeah.
4: It is post. It's when the person has now brought you the gold from the wrong source.
7: If you take it, then you ask your question.
4: You're supposed to seize it, prosecute the person, and then send a signal out to them. But the reality is,
6: you need a gold.
4: You need a gold. You yourself.
6: So you buy it, even if it's wrong.
4: I'm not saying you buy it. You need to balance. You need to balance
7: the balance
4: between
7: tracking and tracing.
4: The tracking.
7: Yeah.
4: And to practically get it done.
9: Lamping, no problem. I want us to do one minute each around the table before we go to our next topic, which has to do with how the narrative itself has been handled. It has. I've come across as though it's a personal fight between Alexander Afenyomarkin and Sammy Jinfi. The conduct of the two personalities leading this particular campaign, what's your assessment? Can it be done in a better way?
2: 100%. It's unfortunate. There's, in one aspect, people are sitting on TV talking about people's image, reputation, and all the sort, right? And in that same breath, damages the next person's reputation. People have all wild allegations on media, on social media, on radio stations, accusing the minority leader of extortion. And it's out there, right? I was on other platforms when some people attempted and the host shut them down and said, look, you don't have proof here, don't go on that tangent. But we've heard it. We've heard the social media apparatus making those allegations where some people have actually put figures to that. But nobody has proof for that. Soiling the man's image and reputation based on what? Because he came out and put up a document which is a public document. Look.
9: The issue is that I have
2: always said that. And that's the conversation that we're having off camera. The personality that leads an institution is very key to how the institution become welcoming or not welcoming to ideas and ingenuity, right? Me and Duncan here work closely in the civil society space. There are CEOs in current administration and in previous administration that would always have an open door policy to ideas. I'm on record to say something nice things about the current Minister of Energy. And some of my people came and said, ah, we are fighting this. Why are you? Why?
9: John Jinapo.
2: Because I feel that the man has an open door policy that I, Kujupoku, who sits on the other side of his party, can recommend something. And the man will listen. That's a good minister. If it was anybody else who was antagonizing and sees me straight away and think, ah, could you go please from MPP? We wouldn't have that relationship. And I think some of the ideas that have gone to him, and trust me, sometimes I'm sitting there and I'm listening to John talk, and I'm like, hey, this man, at the bottom line, just put say this thing was respect to me. But it's okay. It's Ghana first. You understand? That is how the country moves forward.
9: You don't see that in Sammy Jinfi?
2: No.
9: Okay. All right. Latik. The personalities involved.
11: Omaru, I have actually wished that my brother Kujo would have avoided this conversation and also raise the bar, elevate your conversation to the issues and leave the issues of personality.
9: But I asked him to.
11: Yes, you asked him. So and he cleverly spoke about how some people have attacked the minority leader and quickly went in to look at who is leading Good Board. See, let's try as much as possible to isolate it. But if it's becoming difficult to isolate the personality from the issues and the substance, then we will be compelled to discuss the personalities. Mind you, the attack on Sami Jinfi was initiated by the minority leader. And I don't think that it would be fair on Sami Jinfi not to respond in like manner. I do appreciate that that was not the main issue. At this stage, we have all come to a settled agreement that the cost of $22 billion as a result of the domestic gold purchase agreement is not a policy, is not borne by Gold Board, but it's a cost to Bank of Ghana. That is settled, that is factual. But the impression that is being created out there that there will be likely be some prosecutions as a matter of some criminal conduct creates a very wrong narrative. To say
9: but
11: that
9: people have said that in the past when you're in opposition, that when you come, we'll jail them.
12: When the tables turn.
9: When the tables turn.
11: Good enough. But then if there's anything good.
9: No, they've not succeeded yet because of legal vacation.
11: I'm going to count this. I'll do the same to him again. Omaru, if there is any good thing to learn from the NDC, the NPP should learn the good ones and leave the bad ones. But if it is the case that they would want to repeat what we have said in the past as the basis to continue the same trend, then the trend will not change. Because if NPP would say that because we said same things in the past when we were in opposition, they will go on that route, then unfortunately we are not helping ourselves. What we need to know here is that it is Afrenyo Markins who brought in issues regarding Sami Jinfi, and then made references to bail conditions. Why? Tell me, if you run an administration or you run an agency, an institution, and for that matter, the institution suffers some loss as a result of transactions or operational costs, should that be a basis for any criminal action?
9: Has there been any negligence? You were
11: negligence directly. Is not an offense.
9: No, there's criminal negligence.
11: That is different. Yes. You know what I'm talking about.
9: Yeah.
11: When you have transactions and as you took prudent decisions. But the prudent decisions ended up in some cost or loss to the institution. It does not necessarily mean we should consider issues of criminality. But to suggest in the press conference that Sami Jinfi's bail condition
9: will be onerous.
11: I mean, come on. You are inviting the gentleman to also respond in a particular manner.
9: In his
11: and
9: head.
11: To remind you that you sat as the board chair of ECG, and ECG suffered severe losses. Should that be pointed at you as an individual? We should move away from having the conversation around the person who runs Gold Board. Gold Board is not a sole proprietor. Gold Board has systems, management policies, and a board that oversees the operations of Gold Board. There are systems within Gold Board that ensures that the right things are done. Management reports, board oversees its annual report, and we've seen the Gold Board voluntarily published its own financial report on its website.
2: It's by law.
11: In compliance, but what
2: is...
11: Wait.
9: You are obligated to do something.
11: And you've done it. And that is voluntary. Because you can also choose not to do it. You can choose not to do it and bear the consequences.
9: No, if you choose not to do it, that's...
11: And you bear the consequence.
9: So let's go. Let's continue.
11: Fair enough. So Gold Board, in compliance with its regulatory requirement, has published its own financial report, giving us some room into its operations to see what goes on so that we can all appreciate what goes on with Gold Board. Let's move the conversation away from the personality attack.
9: All right.
11: But I can understand that Afrenyo Markins and the MPP will continue to do this because they lack the idea to push Gold Board policy today that we have been able to do it. And the frustrations is observe Afrenyo Markins clearly. Look at his body language. Look at the tone of his language. You can tell that the man is frustrated. He's frustrated because he led the MPP in one of its worst parliamentary defeats.
9: Oh, but
11: and today, no, you know that for sure. And today he's struggling to remain irrelevant within the MPP by continuing with this particular attack.
9: But how do you blame him as minority leader for the loss of
1: seats.
4: Oh, so but you can blame both board for the loss of 22 billion, but you cannot. You don't put
1: two,
4: this one.
1: The two are not the same.
4: Why are not they the same? Oh, today you can blame. Let me ask you.
1: But if you are elected MP from Boko,
4: yes,
1: and you have come to represent MPP in Parliament,
4: yes,
1: and the man is from Efutu, he is your leader. At the end of the day, he's just your leader here. But when it comes to the election, you all go
4: the
1: back
4: leader
1: to
4: has a role, he has a role.
1: So
4: role
1: if
4: to
1: you
4: play,
1: go to campaign,
4: the leader as a leader of the party in parliament,
1: yes,
4: has a role to play in ensuring the party succeeds at its election. In fact, he's the one who said that he would ensure that the party would not go to opposition. He will ensure
1: that's
4: that
1: not
4: the party.
1: The national chairman,
4: he actually,
1: the regional chairman,
4: in addition, he's part of the team.
1: Okay.
4: As a matter of fact, he refused to sit in a particular seat, saying that if he sits on that seat, it's bad omen, and that he will not sit on that particular seat. He will ensure that he's.

0: But the oil will have to flow somewhere. I think that if you detach the personalities, it's good that the conversation came to the burner. It's good that Go Board has to, at some point, explain its operations. Mm-hmm. It's good that the minority is playing that role that you expect of an opposition party, where they raise the issues, draw people's attention to the issues, and then you can have some of the issues addressed, right? In the past, however, you've seen political responses that suggest when you are even talking about a specific problem, they sometimes make you feel you don't even know what you are saying and that you are the problem. In this instance, it looks as though there clearly is a problem that needs fixing, for which the government itself had even gone ahead to now say it was not going to fund Gold Board from the BOG vault, but it was going to give Gold Board some money, which has been confirmed on your platform. So we are making some amount of progress, and that for a Trotro person should be positive. We seem to be carving a certain path that is healthy, except that along the trail has come some issues that would need to be addressed. I think that Go Board should take this in good faith. Don't antagonize the minority leader unnecessarily. The issue of extortion and 10 million and all of that, would it have come up if this Go Board issue had not been raised? I think that people should be discerning. It is his job as a minority to bring these matters to the fore. It is the job indeed of Sammy Gyamfi to also explain, you know, from where he sits, what exactly has been done. And I don't see any wrong being done on his part. The whole thing, the whole program had a design flaw being the differentials. And that in itself, if not explained properly, would make you believe that there's a loss. So some Ghanaians will think that Sammy Gyamfi has collected 1.7 billion and pocketed it and is chopping the... You know, that is not the truth. Mm-hmm. But it's good that the issues come to the banner, because it's also in the interest of Sammy Gyamfi that the matter is even being discussed now. Because imagine another couple of years, power has changed hands, and then the issues then come up, right, where he has to defend from the position of an ex-government appointee. Mostly, people don't want to listen to ex-government officials. Right? Right. They think that we put you there, you have gone to steal so much, you have, where we are, the fact that your cheeks. I was on your platform once when the MPP guys decided to take my photo, then and now, and say that since NDC came, I have grown fat. I have been this fat. Kojo, you've known me. Have I grown fat? I have been.
1: I have called him to give business. Let's hear from Larry. Let's hear.
2: I thought
1: you
2: don't
1: run away from
3: occasion.
1: That's a security issue. Let me hear Larry.
3: You know them.
1: Let's hear Larry.
3: Approach is everything. Advising this gentleman, Afenyo Makin, I would have said that, listen, use some other process towards getting the same answers you want to get. So, someone, the BOG governor, for instance, or even the Minister of Finance, to respond to the questions you have in Parliament. Okay? Then the discussion can flow from there. Now, another thing that we could do that Sammy Gyamfi should have done was that once the man accused you directly and suggested that, hey, it is you who is, let's say, you pocketed some money, quote and unquote, it should be that get your board chairman to speak to their issues.
4: Why the board chair?
3: Oh no, the board chair. He could speak to it.
4: Against you in person. Why should the board chair?
3: Once the man accuses you and suggested you were a thief. I mean, there's a certain, you assume a certain posture.
1: You shouldn't respond directly.
3: No, you could. Larry, somebody could respond on your behalf, speaking to the issues as it were. That listen, this is the operations of Gold Board, and that this is where we had come from. Speaking to the documents that
4: you see, it will be seen as Sammy Gyamfi is running away from accountability.
3: Do you know why I'm saying that? Sammy Gyamfi is being given the same treatment as Fifi Kwote. Sammy had led the communication of NDC, same way Fifi Kwote also did. And you recall Fifi's vetting, that took, I think, two.

0: days or so. Seven hours. Mm. So things that he had said on the political platform,
1: on gold and other matters,
0: exactly, became part of the discussion during his vetting. So that is what Sammy is facing now. All that he's doing, good or bad, is seen from the lenses of Sammy Gyamfi, the communication director, who was very vociferous. But
2: he's still the communication director.
0: I'm saying that.
3: And he achieved a lot in opposition. Sammy, and led you into opposition.
0: So, you know,
3: push you guys out of government.
0: So, for me, like going by what this man said, Neil Antibandapoy said, the platform also that was used.
1: Don't bring in Lati, please. I beg you. He's apologizing.
0: Apologizing for what?
2: What did he apologize?
1: He said that he didn't say it.
0: You know something? So, I mean,
1: because party people were going to
2: he's
1: actually
2: apologized for
1: advising.
0: I have sat on some of your programs and said that this whole thing about government accountability, you know, program, we could move it away from the presidency.
1: But the presidency is the heart of the government, and the government wasn't accountable.
0: How about the Minister of Information?
1: Yeah, he's the one who coordinates.
0: So that you could even open the space for other journalists like you and I to go in there.
1: He uses the presidential press call.
0: I'm coming. What is happening is the presidential press call. The next moment you go and ask a question that is
1: going to be from
0: there. They could remove you from there. So open the space, allow others to.
1: Like they used to do at Information Ministry.
0: Thank you.
1: Meet the press.
0: For me, I feel that that is a better approach. Now, whatever you say outside that, outside the presidency, it is you who is, you are speaking on a different platform. But the very moment it becomes the presidency, it's as though the presidency has endorsed whatever it is that you are saying.
1: Okay.
0: However vitriolic you go, in response to another vitriolic attack on you, and I think that is what is happening here.
1: Okay. All right.
0: So I would have, suggested that.
1: Larry, listen. So for you, Vampy shouldn't have apologized.
0: No, I don't think, I think he apologized because, the man is going to contest for chairman. NDC chairmanship. Mm.
1: And they people are going to.
0: You get it.
1: He has to throw in the towel
0: and say that, listen, I'm sorry. Okay. Sorry for what?
1: Okay.
0: You get it. But moving forward, I feel also that this whole thing is beginning to look like a one-man show. We should broaden the space. Others should speak to the issues as well. It shouldn't always be Sammy Gyamfi leading because tomorrow, if it's not there, that institution has to move on.
1: Mm-hmm.
0: You get it. So there are others in there who are capable of speaking, and this issue every now and then, people are judging him from whatever he said when he was
1: in opposition.
0: Okay, and
1: Dog, you want to speak about how the personalities are handling this matter? I should let the cap pass
2: away. I'll just talk about communication of the policy in general. First of all, they should understand that Ghanaians have become very interested in whatever is going on. And therefore, the communication departments of Gold Board, BOG, Ministry of Finance should be, very active and proactive, not wait for the politicians to start before they come and respond. So why don't you start the conversation? It's similar to what happened at BOG when we're discussing the 2025 financial statements. It took the majority to hold a press conference. Mm. Of course, you don't expect the minority to sit down. They also come and rebut. So what would have happened what would have gone wrong if the governor himself or the deputy, Zach and Matilda, or they have a communication department, what's the name? Otabel.
1: Mm.
2: To meet with the researchers and say, oh, guys, this is a BOG issue. This and so and so. This is the issue. This and so. Then we all understand. But once you give it to, even on this platform, look at what our friends are doing. If you give it to them, we will not understand anything.
1: Okay.
2: Right? So I think the communication department of this must always be proactive. Go ahead and then meet us, discuss the issues. But then, but the whole thing, like the BOG financial statement and now the Gold Board issue is over-politicized.
1: Okay.
2: Right. And the financial sector does not like noise. You can't pay the day, remember. Mm-hmm. The financial sector does not like noise. Mm-hmm. So we should try and minimize the so-called noise. Forgive me, it's a noise, quote-unquote, political discussions on that. so that we can have a better. Right. Right.
4: Yes.
2: Oh, I'm sorry.
4: Political
2: discussion. Okay.
4: It may perhaps be.
2: Let me say political discussion.
4: Yes, but we are politicians. We are political activists, so we'll have political discussion based on our political.
2: I apologize.
1: This is a big issue.
4: Political stand.
1: Lantik, spokesperson of Ghanaian politicians. I want to come to you now. You went on the campaign trail and told us you are bringing us 24-hour economy. You brought a clock and said that. For instance, you, so as deputy gaming commission boss, maybe you close at 5 p.m., Larry will take over and close at midnight, then I'll come and take over from 1 a.m. To the morning.
5: 1:33.
1: That was the understanding.
2: That was the policy.
1: Now you are busily doing demolitions and building markets, and the secretariat in charge of 24-hour economy is saying the thing is not within their mandate. Is it the case that you are redirecting your 24-hour economy, you are changing the policy as you move, or it has been misunderstood?
4: Very well, thank you. I think that the conversation around the 24-hour economy has perhaps not been properly put out there to create the right appreciation of the policy. Of course, during the campaign, on campaign platforms, you may just pick up on highlights of what the policy is and sell it out to Ghanaians. And that's what we did. And we promised that we'll introduce a 24-hour economy policy, and that's what we intend to do.
1: Mm-hmm.
4: Now, after winning power, we put together a team, we've designed a law, we've taken it to Parliament, Parliament has passed the law, we have a secretariat running. Now, the main essence of this policy is to ensure that we'll provide some incentives that would drive the economy into the night economy, so that where businesses are closing early at 5 p.m. or 6 p.m., there will be the need for some of them to have an extended period of working so that that would enhance economic activities and increase productivity generally. One of the key things is to provide security. See if we can enhance security at transaction points. Is it at filling stations? Is it at shops? Is it at other places that ordinarily will close early? So that these places would have the opportunity to work, knowing that there's security that will protect them against thieves, against robbers, against people who attack them. And then workers can close and get access to transport going home. Generally, by 10 p.m. or getting to that time, most truck drivers would have parked their vehicles. If they know for sure that there are passengers on the streets to pick and there's enough security out there, that would enhance the provision of transport services, which would push people to go to their point of residence and come back the next day for work. Now, one other key thing was to also change some of the working times within government public services so that some public institutions, instead of closing at 5 p.m., would begin to close later in the day to enhance productivity and to give more room for us to bring in people.
1: But we are not seeing any of this happening.
4: We've seen some of it. It says that it's not at a very high point at 1 p.m. I mean, we've seen some institutions like DVLA now working beyond the regular 5 p.m. DVLA works till about 10 p.m.
1: No, at Adenta is 24 hours.
4: Thank you.
1: But that's the only one I have seen.
4: Yes, but the one at Kwabena, which is the major place in Accra, that is the head office in Accra, also works in the same manner.
1: Okay.
4: It closes very late. Then we have National Identification Authority also giving similar services. The Passport Office giving similar services. So we have some state institutions doing it. But I must admit also that we haven't been able to push it to a point where we have a significant change from the regular working hours of 8 to 5 to perhaps working hours of about 10 p.m.
1: Can an institution, for instance, like Gaming Commission, where you work at, do 24 hours? What typically would you do at 2 a.m.?
4: Not exactly. But we do work beyond the regular hours because we have a monitoring part of our work. And in fact, the core part of the Gaming Commission work also includes working late because most of the gaming operators, particularly the casinos and other gambling centers, run night.
1: Then you should be doing 24 hours.
4: So that's why I say that a component of our operation is already running a 24 hour.
5: You're asking whether a city can do.
1: No, we already.
4: Oh, they already running.
2: And you do your show 24. Yeah. 24.
1: Listen to 12 midnight. You are listening to
5: you. Recorded or what?
4: So, our monitoring teams go out there at night, sometimes at odd hours at 2 a.m. to visit places that we have licensed and even to monitor all licenses once and be able to do
1: that. But the new thing we are hearing is that you are building markets.
4: In addition to the policy drive that I have mentioned earlier on, is to also create market centers that will propel economic activities at particular places.
1: But how can that happen?
4: That's what I'm going to explain to you now. Now listen, in some places, their point of transaction, which is the market centers, are not well organized. Now we said that, listen, we are bringing you modern markets that would ensure that there's police station that provides security. There are clinics that provide first aid. There are some other support services that will help to drive the market. So that when these markets are well established, the activities in the market will extend beyond the regular time. Unlike the traditional market, Makola may not be world, but I think you've only mentioned isolated places like Makola and the rest. But what about when you move on to some places in Gobuan, or you move on to some places in Nabdam?
1: My point is that if it is workable somewhere, why is it not working already in Kanishi, for instance? Why is the Kanishi market not awake throughout the night? It means that there's no demand for it, and if there's no demand, you can't supply.
4: No, the demand can be created when you provide. When you provide the incentives to enhance the demand, one key component of that is to ensure that there's security. See,
1: but people want to sleep at night anyway. So why would you think that they'll come?
4: There are also persons who want to not necessarily move away from contemporary and maybe foodstuff, but think about other things that people buy. Like, I mean, I give an example. Whenever school admission starts, and you go to Makwala to buy items for your child to go to school, you see the loads of traffic at that time because it's a peak time for it. There's a particular shop around the Rollins Park where I have been there to buy stuff for school children before. At 5 p.m., the place is busy. And there are persons who cannot stand the traffic of getting into the center of town. If we're able to allow this policy to grow, it means that you can afford to wait. Let the rest who want to go in the morning go to town to buy their stuff. At 8 p.m., you can move into town to do your purchase.
1: Okay.
4: And it's not essentially about buying food items, tomatoes, kontumre, okru, and the rest, but there are other logistics, other items that people need at some times that they can afford to go later in the evening to pick them. I mean, we know for sure that in parts of Accra, there are some places that the markets run almost in the evening. I mean, go to Osu, the night market. It runs even in the night because you know that there's a place you can go and get these items. And that is why the market people will continue to be there.
1: Okay.
4: I do appreciate that there are some challenges in the full implementation of the policy. And I'm hoping that in the coming months, we'll see some implementation that will move us away from just creating and demolishing structures for new markets, but propelling a night economy going forward.
1: Kojo?
6: He started his statement by saying that they have not been properly put the 24-hour policy out there. Yes, you did. You said you have not been able to.
4: The communication has not been properly put out there.
6: The reason you've not been able to put it out there properly, because there's nothing to put.
1: Oh.
6: We started from day one that 24-hour economy is not a policy. My brother, do you know Adenta Housing Down? You know the market there?
1: Not much.
6: So, Adenta Housing Down, you go straight. There is a beautiful market on your right.
1: Yes.
6: It has a police station. It has a fire service. It has a clinic. It has banks.
1: And it closes at
6: 5 o'clock. Everybody's gone home. So the things you are trying to do already exist.
1: So it's the attitude of the people. Or
6: my brother, look, let me ask a simple question. If my mother says cassava, and he knows that at 2 a.m. at night, the Burkinabes come to buy cassava,
1: she rises and goes back.
6: Would he, when he closes and comes home, would he get up, when she rises and go home, would she even put somebody there to wait for the Burkinabes? She will.
1: Or she'll come back herself.
6: Or she'll come back and wait for the Burkinabes to buy them cassava at 2 p.m. 24-hour economy is driven by demand. You rightfully admitted that your institution, because casinos are 24 hours, you have a monitoring team that is working at night.
1: Yes.
6: You see, you guys keep saying that DVLA Adenta or DVLA is working 24 hours. What you guys have promised the youth, and there's a girl I'm looking for, that girl says, repeat after me. One job, three people, three every day. I'm looking for that girl. Do you know why? Even that Adenta that is working 24 hours, do you have patience? You are opening late. Hold on. You are opening late and running skeletal staff in the evening. But that's all, my brother. So you lie to the people of Ghana.
1: So maybe they
6: miscalculated. You cannot, my
1: maybe
6: brother.
1: Not lie.
6: How
1: maybe
6: are
1: not,
6: you
1: maybe
6: going to
1: not
6: see?
1: Lie. Maybe miscalculated.
6: See, I'm a well-traveled guy. There is no.
1: It means that
6: economy.
1: You have seen that New York City doesn't
6: no
1: sleep.
6: Listen, go to Times Square. Listen,
7: don't put yourself.
6: Go to Times Square. Go to Times Square at 2 a.m.
1: They don't sleep. Yes.
6: Go. Hold on. Go to Times Square at 2 a.m.
1: Yes.
6: There's activity.
1: Yes.
6: Go to Bantima at 2 a.m. There's activity.
1: Nima.
6: Go to Osu at 2 a.m. There's activity. Why? There's a demand. Government cannot create demand. That's something out of your purview.
1: But Times Square was created deliberately.
6: No, it was created, but you see, you use a very beautiful word. If we give it time to grow,
1: so
6: commercial activities grow by. You see,
1: so
6: government has no business
1: guys,
6: in business.
7: You can provide.
6: You see, what we can tell you that you are government.
7: Enhance the growth.
6: Bro, what catalyst? When President Mahama came to talk, what did he say? The same thing we were giving under 1D1F that you came and took away is the same thing President Mahama said he's going to give to 1D 24-hour businesses. Import free duties on importation and what else? Access to capital. Same thing we're doing at 1D1F.
1: So for you, the 24-hour, no, it's not.
6: It is not a policy, Omaru. It's not.
1: What
6: is
1: so it?
6: Look, now, you are building markets. Have you seen what's going on across the country? People are telling you that we live here. Even in some communities, the market, there are market days.
1: Yeah, 4 days. Every 4 days.
6: You understand? It's not even every day. That is how shallow their thinking is. Even in some communities where you are, in my own town, my dad's town, Mampontein, there's a Mampontein market. You guys, we thought you guys would use the money for the 22. You've completed the Mampontein market. You bought another land to now build the 24-hour market. You are admitting that it's not only about food. In any market you see across the country, what is the majority of things sold in those markets?
1: Foodstuff.
6: It's foodstuff. So I don't know whether the NDC have an undertaking with the ghost and the cemetery people to come out during the night. Because you know when we're kids, Omaru, until I was a certain age, I had a thinking that at night, there are things flying in the air. That's what we all thought when you're a kid. Because nobody goes out at night.
1: Around midnight.
6: Around after midnight, things fly in the air.
1: Witches and wizards.
6: And there are sparkles and everything. Yeah. And you see some old lady, they say, oh, yeah, you get chili biaso. So our thinking was that, thank you, that after certain times, certain things fly around. Are they the ones that you guys have gone and done an undertaking with, an MOU with, to go and come out at night to buy? What are you guys at all trying to achieve?
1: Okay.
6: My brother, let's be honest with Ghanaians. You see, I made my fear. And I've said this on your show several times. The reason I stopped, came out of full-time entrepreneurship and came into this frontline politics is that I have a fear for politics. If we are not careful and we keep thinking that people's brain, nipa vinda form, nipa chiguho, if we don't stop that, politics in this country will die.
1: Thank you. Duncan, as Trump,
8: you didn't come up because of your presidential ambition.
6: That was the reason I wanted to be president. So I give people jackets so they don't overcome you.
1: Duncan, the Trump drivers.
8: The president is in Atonzi.
1: Oh, wow. Don't say this. There's hope. After Bamiya finished his two terms, he may come. By that time,
8: he's not the one coming.
1: Why? Who is coming?
6: He has a brother who is also in the mix.
8: Napo is coming.
1: Dankanamwa.
8: Kojodie Atunzu.
1: Dankanamwa.
9: Santa. So yes. The Trotro.
1: Like 24 hours.
9: Yes, the Trotro people want 24 hours. Honestly.
1: To carry who? Ghosts? And which is
9: <you see?
6: laughs> The MOU includes them.
1: Santa.
8: That's what I say. I would want to premise all of this on three legs. For me, 24-hour economy, well-intentioned. Is it well-structured to deliver any meaningful outcome in 4 years? My answer would be no. Has it been given the kind of attention by the government itself such that what was promised could be realized? Secondly, my answer would be no. Again, is the government itself taking steps towards making the Ghanaian go with the 24-hour economy? The answer again is no. And I would explain this. Sander, 24-hour economy should not be based on a procurement economy. We just want to build physical infrastructure, facilities, markets. If you don't go to the second question I asked, is government taking the people along on 24-hour economy? The answer again is no. If you don't, that doesn't happen. Where I can close from work 5 o'clock, instead of rushing home, there's a deliberate program, right? Something that government leads, you know, the Black Star experience as was introduced, that says that, oh, we can have some bit of entertainment here.
10: We can have green parks.
8: We can have green spend parks.
10: Just sit down
8: and chill. Can have.
10: Can have the odor flowing and being clean, where you can go and sit down and catch fish.
8: It will still happen anyway. In the dark. But you see, when you do other countries that work 24 hours, Sandra, you know what happens? They have the day economy and the night economy. And you can... I don't care about Amsterdam. Go and do your bad things there.
10: What is Amsterdam?
8: Red Light District. That's where he goes.
10: What district is that?
11: Google it.
8: Red Light District.
11: Google it.
8: All kinds of things will happen. So they will can run a 24-hour.
10: But we have that around Togo Embassy already.
8: Well,
10: Togo Embassy roundabout.
8: Sander, I haven't been there. My wife is actually listening.
10: How about Oxford Street?
8: Oxford
10: Street.
8: Let this park. Already. They are looking for me. Yesterday was 5 years in marriage. They are looking for me, I beg you. I don't know red lights. I don't know.
10: I don't know anything.
8: But day economy, night economy. The day economy in Ghana does not only emanate from the economic activities, but a certain social consciousness of the people. Like Ojo said, there is this tendency to believe that if you go out at night, armed robbers will shoot you, you will meet witches, you will meet all kinds of unfortunate stuff. And that happens right at infancy. For me, when I was growing up, when it's 7 o'clock, the main gate is locked, don't go out. So it tells you that night is not useful. To the average Ghanaian mind, the night...
10: It's for sleeping.
8: It's for sleeping and other things. Watch TV in your room. Stay in the room.
11: You don't whistle.
8: You don't do too many things.
10: So if you don't whistle, you can't have a whistle that... nothing the players... The
6: you can't play football.
10: You can't play football at night.
6: Planting for food and jobs.
8: Planting for food and jobs. Akokon kitin kitin. There should be a certain deliberate program by government that encourages night work.
10: In Dubai, they do their construction at night.
11: Yeah.
8: Sander, thank you. I was coming there, actually. The night economy. Mm. It is not always going to be buying and selling at night.
10: And fix our roads at night so that we...
8: Fix your roads at night!
6: Their factory should be running at night.
10: This morning, the motorway
8: is coming. Sander is a brilliant mind. And you're also thinking. Yeah. And Kojopoku will bring the other one they did... every one district, one factory. Yours was another example of 24-hour economy, but you couldn't handle
11: one village,
8: it.
11: One village, one dam.
6: Both dams.
8: Okay, but let me leave Kojo for now.
10: And for me so that I can come to my
8: So, Sanda, you see, the day economy is completely different from the night economy. In a lot of the places that the night economy runs, some of these guys will sleep in the night. That's when they come out to do their businesses. And you can tell by the traffic flow on those streets.
10: The Sakawa boys.
8: Sander, those are the illegal economies.
10: But it's also an economy.
8: But the night economy,
10: it
8: like you said.
10: The general economy.
8: Sander, if your road construction could naturally be done at night,
10: yeah,
8: it will take government being deliberate in this thinking. That says that daytime allow the people to go to work. At night, you can block a lot of the roads because traffic flow would have been minimized. When the people realize that there's improved security, there's improved lightning, Sander, I was happy when the Greater Accra Regional Minister made a pledge that she was going to light up Accra. Was it in 45 days after she comes to office? Yes, I was happy.
11: Mm.
8: Some effort has been made by her. Hatcho Atomic, where I live, the street lights all of a sudden seem to be functioning. It's good.
10: when you are returning home 10 p.m., 11 p.m., you don't have the fear. You can stop by a shop at 10, 11 p.m. and buy something without the fear. So government owes the duty to the people to improve, one, security generally at night. I think
1: not
10: that
1: just police checkpoints, which
10: no, where they stop you and then salute, and they only collect whatever they will collect, and sometimes
3: your boys are
10: on the ground and they leave you. Sandra, I would be happy if Mr. IGP can help this government. The number of men you put out there in the daytime, double it at night. We don't want just the stop police checkpoints. We want to see them. I mean, the police people are around. When I park my car, I know that Obia and Koshit, nobody will pull a gun on me or some knife. The motorbikes, the motor guys will not come and collect my phone. One of the reasons Dubai can function at night, if you commit a crime, they will find you.
1: Yep. CCTV.
10: CCTV all over the place. So government does not, for me, have a business going to build markets. I don't subscribe to that
1: create
10: one.
1: The avenue.
10: Create the environment such that if I could afford to get home at 9 and I can do 2 more hours outside.
1: And you can explain when you get home.
10: Sandra, there will be the understanding because, you know, our women, some of them would have loved to go to the salons even at night, but they fear. So they sleep. And then we congest everything within the daytime period.
1: 12 hours.
10: The 12-hour period. The other 12-hour period is wasted because it's dark. I think that government should restructure, reprogram itself, and deliver something visible so that the Ghanaian can go with it. If you don't do that, look, you can build an ultra-modern market, in a village. If their culture, subculture, is to sleep by 6 p.m., that market will be there in ruins. You would have wasted all that money, all that effort. Whereas if you had provided some semblance of security, improved street lighting in the community, given those shops around, some incentives to trade at night. Okay, if you are looking for drugs or you are looking for food
1: you
10: items.
1: Mean medicine.
10: Medicine. Mm. Anything, you know. Pharmacies should not close. Pharmacies should not close.
1: A lot of them do 24 hours anyway, so.
10: Most of them are so close. By 10 p.m.
1: Some write 24 hours, but when you go there.
10: They are gone. A lot of them.
1: Hospital.
10: They can run.
6: But you know why? There's the demand.
10: It's not that. There's one on the Westlands.
1: Even these vulcanizers, they should operate 24
10: operate.
1: Hours.
10: Operate! The guy who comes.
6: I said you get here, promise them free, cheap electricity. Kojo. That didn't
1: Kojo. Let Kojo. Me come to life. Kojo. Let me come. That,
10: so,
1: come.
10: Kojo, no.
6: But that's the truth.
10: Kojo, I couldn't. Let me just a minute. Yes. Land. Night economy, intelligent traffic control. So a lot will rest with the police. The IGP should not think that when they talk of the 24-hour economy, maybe if I'm home, 24 hours would mean that improved security for everybody. And if the Ghanaian realizes that they can sit out in the lounges and enjoy themselves and nobody will break into their vehicles, they will.
1: Okay.
10: Allow them to enjoy themselves at night if they so will.
1: Very well.
10: Allow the farmers who may want to go to the farm quickly. Provide some lightning, something. Let us see an economy that is turning around, such that we don't waste the remaining 12 hours every day just sleeping, but something being done. Or demand and supply that can be engineered.
3: You agree that markets government can create the demand?
10: Government will need to create that demand.
3: Absolutely.
10: No, you see, Sandra, I don't subscribe to what Kojo said, that government has no business
1: to create
10: demand.
1: No, that is a private,
10: government can engineer that demand.
1: Sector,
10: you can engineer the demand, the market segmentation.
1: Okay.
10: There could be certain types of items, whose prices naturally could be a bit cheaper at night.
1: At night.
10: For me, like petrol, I'll be very frank. If you leave me as an OMC to operate, and I can automate one of my pumps, such that instead of idle downtime, I have maybe 1,000 people coming in at night to buy, instead of probably 13.5, at night I can do 13.45.
6: But automated machine.
10: With an automated machine. Wait. It's not just the pump attendant. But I want it such that, Sandra, if somebody has to wake up 4 a.m. to fuel, there's an incentive for them. That's where government engineers
12: that demand. And I think that we should be able to move towards that. And then in the future, we can see to
10: Larry, let me hear you, then I'll go to Dr. Kumpu
13: first. I recall President Kumpu describing the government, the governance structure as the engine of growth, okay, when he was in office. So it means that government has a role to play as far as, you know, some of these issues are concerned. We can't just, you know, push them away like that. Now, I subscribe largely to all that they have said here. But
14: some got to call you too.
13: Oh yeah, I mean,
12: I said I subscribe largely.
14: No, if you don't subscribe, could you say?
12: I subscribe.
14: Could you say?
6: At least we subscribe to there being an Adenta market that has all the things you want to build. That the place to
14: buy. Are you
12: speaking for
10: him? No, Sandra,
13: we during election time, we a lot of slogans are thrown at us.
6: Thank you.
13: So we've had the 1D, 1F. We've had the 1V, 1V,
14: 1D.
13: 1D, 1 village, 1 down.
14: Planting for food and jobs.
13: Yeah, planting for food and jobs. Planting for exports. Planting for something. At the end of the day, that particular policy was reduced to plantain.
14: Yeah.
13: And the Ministry of Agri. That was what we were treated. Now, again, then came the free SHS, you recall that. Mm-hmm. That also, I mean, it was carried out. There's been issues with it. People keep talking. But then, hey, nobody is coming out to say that, listen, we are going to address
14: it. Even foreign debts,
13: Ghana without.
14: Yes. No, Ghana beyond.
13: Ghana that. Beyond aid. Yeah. All of those things. But then at the end of the day, I mean, people
10: let the slogans work, you see.
13: No, but I mean, the slogans are becoming one too many. And after the slogan, then implementation becomes an issue.
10: Okay.
13: You get it. So this particular one we are talking about
10: Ghana.
13: So no, 24-hour economy. Mm-hmm. On one of your programs, we were having difficulty as to how we should describe it. Whether the explanation has been foggy, or it's been smoky, mm-hmm. or it's been cloudy. Mm-hmm. Okay,
10: It's not clear.
13: It's not clear.
10: Okay.
13: Now, so then people are now asking, what are you doing in the markets? Pulling down markets and reconstructing them. Now, the Secretariat has to come out and say that, listen, they don't have anything to do with it. Mm-hmm. And it's rather the common fund that is behind them.
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14: Since as CPS, we reviewed the entire 287-page document.
10: The NDC manifesto?
14: No, 24-hour.
10: Ah, okay.
6: There's a policy document.
10: Yes.
14: Yeah, 24-hour economy mm-hmm. program. Well, you call it program, not policy. Mm-hmm. But we have some questions about
2: why they are calling it program when there are no parameters to measure successes. When we were doing the review, we first looked at their manifesto and we listened to the commentary in the run up to the elections. It was about 133, isn't it? One job, three persons, three shifts. So when we're opening the pages, we're hoping to see a framework that would help us operationalize the 133. To our surprise, out of the 287 pages, only page 18, mm-hmm. talks about, in fact, even one of the lines, it's not even a paragraph, page 18, one line, mm-hmm. talks about 133. They said on that page that the 133 is a destination. Economic transformation is the process to get us to the destination. And therefore, if you look at everything else apart from that page, it's about economic transformation. That's why they have the 8 sessions, Go 24, Make 24, Connect 24, Aspire 24, and all that. Fantastic ideas in the document. It actually diagnoses Ghana's economic problems. In fact, when we read it, we were so happy to see the ideas in that document. For example, the voter corridor economic issues, things like transporting people and goods on the voter river mm-hmm. up to the north. Ooh, fantastic ideas. We also saw that the 24 economy program document compares with other documents that we've seen before, like Ghana Beyond Aid and 1D1F, and then Planting for Food and Jobs. You saw that duplicity. Another duplicity that we saw was also the functions of NDPC versus the functions of the Secretariat. So NDPC is drawing a plan for agriculture transformation. 24-hour economy is also having a plan for agriculture transformation. Whose one should we take?
10: Did you see the current duplicity of the local government building markets and the secretary saying they don't know about it? Okay.
2: No, and I'll come there. Mm. So, and then we also had an issue with the setting up of a secretariat. We should try as much as possible as a country to have institutional development. Let's believe in our institutions. I'm sure whatever the secretariat is doing, the Agri Ministry or the Ministry of Trade and Industry could do that. If we develop the capacity of the people in that, so that we can have institutional memory, said that when there's a change in power, because I'm sure if Kojo and his team win election, they'll get rid of that secretariat. And so what will become there, all the investments that we've made in that. So we have a challenge with that. And then the costing of it. We were told that the money will come from private sector. In fact, in the budget, the government provided a seed of 110 million Ghana cedis, and then the Secretariat is saying that they have been able to procure about $5 million.
16: Is that it is beginning to sound like the National Cathedral?
2: $5 million for the private sector to start their business. So what we found is that the promise was not what was contained in the document. It was just one page. And now we wake up one day and we are seeing construction of markets and fuel stations and what have you. You promise 133. You come to the document, you say we have to transform the economy before we can get the 133. And then we wake up, you are building markets. So the market you are building, the question you are asking, is it going to sell what has been produced or what has been imported? That's a very good question. You have to answer that.
10: Okay.
2: Because you are saying we should transform, go transform before the 133 and now the market. So where do you place the market? And that's why I linked this one to my earlier conversation about the gold, but I said, once we have achieved stability, we should make the efforts to transform the economy, because the cost of transformation now is lower because of the stability. If we do not take advantage of this low inflation, low exchange rate and all that, and we allow them to pick up again, it will be more expensive to do the transformation. That's why all of us were happy
10: right.
2: about the 24-hour economy policy or program. But as it stands now, it's not what we are seeing.
10: Thank you, Doc. I want to bring the messages from our listeners before we end the conversation this morning. And your friends,
14: yes.
10: Oh, I announced this line so many.
6: The NDC
10: Abu Yahuza from Tolong says, "Good boss activities deserve serious scrutiny, particularly regarding financial accountability, recorded reported losses, transparency, and environmental destruction." That is from Yahuza. This one says, "You believe the NPP via Afenyo Marking at your own risk. Under their watch in government, the likes of Afenyo Marking, Kojo Ponkuma, etc., kept mute when Nanado, as president, and his cousin Ken Foyata, former finance minister, messed up our economy. That's Papa BCU in spin text. I believe the Gold Board CEO statement over the week laid this gold debacle issue, laid this issue to rest, which leaves the minority leader and the NPP struggling for answers. That's Jones Adoboy in La. Alhaji Hamza from Pig Farm says, why is it that Afenyo Marking and the minority have refused to speak to the issue of the $400 million loss incurred in 2024? This one says, my name is Roja from Bolgatanga Central. Please tell my brother Lamtik that today is my first day of watching him. He's a very good communicator, and I like the way he didn't allow Kojo Poku's propaganda to defeat him. Okay. This one says, NDC's 24-hour market initiative is not merely about buying and selling. It is a holistic approach to boosting local economies. That's Will's Yoga in Abuja 30. This one says, thanks for the good work. From Mother Ghana, that's Cornelius from Sunyani West. Thank you all for sending your messages. Most appreciated, and it's been great having you follow us on The Big Issue. I am Umaru Sandamadu. In studio, I had Kojo Nsafuapoku. He's an energy analyst, a member of the New Patriotic Party. Dr. Edu Owusu Sakode is an executive director for the Center for Policy Scrutiny and also a lecturer at the University of Ghana. Kanamo is a Kojo Nsafuapoku. He's an energy analyst, a member of the New Patriotic Party. Dr. Edu Owusu Sakode is an executive director for the Center for Policy Scrutiny and also a lecturer at the University of Ghana. Dan Kanamo is executive director of COPEC. Larry Alasdobe, editor of the Herald newspaper. And who have I left out? Nobody. I have left you out. Lamtik Apanga is deputy.
14: He is actually silent. Let me
10: guess. Okay, so Lamti. Is a lawyer and a member of the NDC, a deputy CEO, Gaming Commission. It's been great coming here. We'll be back. I am Umar Sandamado. See you next week on the show.
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17: 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And we're not just opening a showroom, we're opening with exciting special offers. 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Chale. If you're in Tadi, come check this one out. Thursday, 27th August 2026, 12 noon at Windy Ridge, next to the Telesale Office Takradi. 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
0: I think a nigga phone tap. 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My phone tap. Got a feeling that my phone tap.
2: Just like without, you know what I'm saying, the foundation, dog, it can never be no legacy. And you done set the foundation beyond the media, beyond the accusations, beyond the idle thinking. You know what I'm saying? People tend to think minute, you know what I'm saying? And minute thinkers become vicious haters, dog. So no matter what obstacles come your way, like I told years ago, continue to emulate the great, dog. And continue to move forward, dog, because, you know what I'm saying, your legacy is a part of the hood legacy. The hood legacy is a part of your legacy. And all the time, I get all the questions every day. Man, I'm from the hood,
3: bro, so this. 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Got some Fridays with us. 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

0: 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Thursday, 27th August 2026, 12 noon at Windy Ridge, next to the Telesell office, Takurdi. 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
0: 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And Panaya Papa and making noise. And then me Pegela, I were 480 choice. Me Jacasa pulling, me Javi CB will come. And memorable, me

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Keep it live on Beach 105.5. Rhythms and more.